0: to 2 16-cent hits was a very smart decision. It stopped the big spike in panic buying.
1: Meanwhile, the US is accusing Tehran of engaging in acts of terrorism by targeting ships in the Strait as it defends a new wave of strikes on Iran. White House Press Secretary Karoline Leavitt says the attack is in direct response to Iran's violation of the preliminary peace deal.
2: Specifically, in the memorandum of understanding that they signed, they were not to fire on commercial vessels moving through the Strait of Hormuz. And unfortunately, they have made the tragic decision for them to do that.
1: Andy Burnham has been confirmed as the UK's new Labour leader and is on his way to becoming Britain's seventh Prime Minister in 10 years. In his first speech as party leader, Mr Burnham praised outgoing PM Keir Starmer.
3: Keir put Labour back in a position to change people's lives, and that is what we have been doing these last 2 years. New rights for workers and for renters. Britain's reputation rebuilt on the world stage.
1: King Charles is expected to invite Burnham to form government on Monday. And 10,000 BMW vehicles are being recalled due to a manufacturing defect. The starter motor in some models may experience increased wear that could lead to a short circuit. A range of models built between 2020 and 25 are affected. This is Air News. The Sydney Roosters have popped into second place on the NRL live ladder after a win last night. Terry Daniel with the results.
4: It was a 14-6 win for the Sydney Roosters over the Melbourne Storm at the Sydney Football Stadium. The Storm's injury crisis deepened with a potentially season-ending Achilles injury to Will Warbrick. Roosters half Sam Walker told Nine they were tough opponents.
5: Yeah, they turned up. Yeah, all credit to them. Obviously losing a fair few players and obviously losing your winger during the games. Always tough there. And yeah, it was definitely a battle out here. Pretty wet, slippery conditions. The field's chalking up pretty bad out here. But yeah, happy to get the 2 points. But there's definitely a lot to work for.
4: In the early game, the Cronulla Sharks defeated the Newcastle Knights 20-18 in Cronulla. Terry Daniel, Air Sport.
1: Lions veteran Dane Zorko won't be taking West Coast for granted in tonight's clash. Brisbane are fourth on the ladder while the Eagles are struggling at 16th. Zorko says the team is still fierce competition.
6: I saw that last week against the Western Bulldogs. They played some superb football. Unfortunately for them, they couldn't get the result done, but they play enough games like that, they're going to win a lot more. And you can certainly see the direction they're heading in. So, yeah, we're wary, no doubt about it.
1: Last night, the Adelaide Crows had a 16-point win over Sydney Swans, 13-9-87 to 10-11-71 at the SCG. And Aussie golfer Lucas Herbert has raised eyebrows at the round two of the Open Championship. He now leads the standings by a shot after hitting a round of 62. Australian Independent Radio News.
7: Some of the best things in life can be hiding right there in plain sight. Jenny Shoes and Fashions is one of those shops. Come on down to the main street of Harvey and you'll find Jenny and the crew in there with the most amazing range of shoes and fashions for both men and women. If Jenny hasn't got it, it's not worth wearing. Come on into the main street of Harvey, make yourself known to Jenny and her team, and I'm sure that you'll be very impressed. Thanks very much to Jenny Shoes and Fashions for being an amazing sponsor of Harvey Community Radio.
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9: 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Coffee.

There's Billy Idol there to wake you up this morning and his song, Nice Day for a White Wedding. Well, I'm not too sure about that, but it should clear up a little bit later if you are getting married today. All the best from me and everyone here at Harvey Community Radio. It's always nice to be with your loved ones, whether it's raining, windy or fine or whatever. But yeah, enjoy your day if you are getting married today. As I said, Billy Idol kicking things off with his song, White Wedding. 11 minutes past 8 o'clock. Good morning, everyone. Thanks for tuning in to Harvey Community Radio 96.5 FM today, being the 18th of July. This is my show that I bring up here, Saturday mornings with Michael, as much as I can on a Saturday morning. Always trying to kickstart your weekend with plenty of great music, especially that one there to wake you up, get you out of bed. I've also got some info on upcoming events, all the weekend sports results and fixtures from the AFL and the South West Footy League. They're back again this weekend. Music trivia, that'll be after 9 o'clock. A little bit of fun I dish up on a Saturday morning and pretty much whatever else in between all that. Plus, I will have, I don't know, plenty of great songs coming up, plus the weekend weather for you shortly. Let's keep the music happening for you right now. This is one of the all-time Phil Collins classics, a song called In the Air Tonight. Saturday mornings with Michael. Good morning.

Yeah, great classic song there by Phil Collins. And in the air tonight, Otago Community Radio 96.5 FM, 17 minutes after 8 o'clock. I can tell you what's happening in the air today, and it's not looking that great out there. I'll give you the three-day forecast for you now. A beautiful weather update here in the southwest land division today. Partly cloudy, high chance of showers near the south coast, medium chance elsewhere. Winds are west to northwesterly, 25 to 35 kilometres per hour, becoming light in the late evening. And daytime temperatures are around the 16 degree mark. Fire danger today is moderate. It'll be pretty wet out there. And the sun and UV times, well, sunrise at the moment is at 7:16 a.m. It's getting better every week, isn't it? It used to be about 20 past, but now it's another 5 minutes off another week later. Sunset, well, that's around 5:30 at the moment. And as I said, the UV index is at 3, which is still moderate if the sun is out. Now, looking at Harvey, as I said, morning showers easing later. Winds northwesterly, turning westerly by midday. Winds will ease in the late evening. Tops today, Collie and Busselton 16. Harvey and Bunbury, tops of around 17. Tomorrow, high chance of showers, most likely in the morning and afternoon. Light winds. Harvey, Collie, looking at 15 degrees. Harvey 16 and Bunbury and Busselton, tops of around 17 there. And Monday, there's still a shower or two hanging around. Collie, are you looking at tops of 16? And for Harvey, Bunbury and Busselton, all tops of around 17. And the outlook, Tuesday, there might still be a shower hanging around. And looks like at the moment, Wednesday and Thursday will be clearing up, but it will be a little bit cool in the mornings. If you're heading off to Perth, it's the last weekend of school holidays, so take care on our roads. Might be a little bit busy tomorrow with everyone heading back home from wherever they've been. Today, showers easing. Winds will become lighter in the late evening. Tops of around 18 degrees up Perth today. Tomorrow, a shower or two, 18 degrees. And Monday, showers redeveloping later in the day and also 18 degrees there. So whatever you're doing today, take the umbrella with you by the looks of it. A bit of rain hanging around, but I like to say how beautiful the start of the week was last week. Monday, Tuesday, Wednesday, well, that hit like 21 degrees on Wednesday. Absolutely stunning day for this time of year. Then the rain come Thursday and Friday, and then last night someone decided to turn the wind up pretty high at about 9 o'clock, so we was in for a bitty windy night last night. I'll update all our weekend weather for you after the 9 o'clock news. We'll keep the music going here. In Excess now, and Don't Change.

Yeah, this is Harvey Community Radio 96.5 FM, 28 minutes past 8 o'clock. You're currently tuned into Saturday Mornings with Michael. That was a Australian rock pop band, 1927, off the album Ish, and that song was called You'll Never Know, released back in January 1989. As I said, Saturday Mornings with Michael, I'm here to play you great music every Saturday morning and also let you know what's happening in and around our great part of the world here in the southwest. Don't forget, today we do have the Brunswick Town Hall 90th anniversary. And yes, we have been talking about it for the last 2 or 3 weeks, maybe a month. It's all happening today out there at the Brunswick Town Hall between 1 and 4pm. For generations, the Town Hall has been at the heart of the Brunswick Junction community. Since opening in 1936, it has played a vital role in bringing people together, a place where friendships were formed, celebrations were shared, and memories pretty much were made. Join the Brunswick community to celebrate and reflect on the rich history of the hall, share stories from the past, and honour the people and moments that fill the walls. Come together as 90 years of community connection is pretty much celebrated. Now, whether you're a personal connection to the hall or simply want to learn more about one of Brunswick Junction's most cherished community landmarks, this promises to be a memorial afternoon celebrating 90 decades of community spirit. As I said, it's happening today from 1pm until 4pm at the Brunswick Town Hall. And there is a 90th birthday cake happening there as well. I think they need many people there to blow them out, all the candles. And it is free to attend. So don't forget, that's happening today, the Brunswick Town Hall 90th anniversary. Get on down there and support that. Hunters and collectors now. Do you see what I see?

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Good old Rolling Stones there with Honky Tonk Woman. That was released back in 1969. If you just tuned in, you are listening to Saturday Mornings with Michael right here on Harvey Community Radio 96.5 FM. It's your town talking. It's my turn to talk today, which I normally try and do every Saturday morning as much as I can between 8 and 10. And for all you World Cup soccer fans, what they normally call over there is football, maybe. Well, we'll go with World Cup soccer anyway. It all comes to an end pretty much this weekend. We've also had the knockout games on the 15th of July, the semi-finals. Spain, they kicked 2 goals to France, nothing. And July the 16th, Argentina 2 defeated England 1, which makes Spain versus Argentina in the final. And that is 3 a.m. early Sunday morning, I believe, for all you night owls who want to wake up early and watch that game. I'm sure it's pretty big in some countries. Australia, well, they pretty much participated at the FIFA World Cup for the 6th consecutive cycle. Now, the Socceroos were drawn into Group D alongside Turkey, or they pronounce it Turkey, Paraguay and the host USA. They finished runners-up of their group with 4 points to reach the round of 32. However, their tournament pretty much ended when they lost to Egypt early on this week, 1-1 on a penalty shootout. But pretty much well done to the Aussies for making it and getting as far as they could. But if you are into the big World Cup soccer game there, and as I said, Spain versus Argentina, it looks to me like it's on at 3 a.m. our time, early Sunday morning, if you want to tune into that, July 20. Good luck waking up and watching that. Well, you got to enjoy this World Cup stuff. It is the best of the best. And not to mention, before I play another song, happening this Friday, the 24th of July at 9:30 a.m. at the Harvey Recreation and Cultural Centre is Goldilocks Rocks. Yes, it is an immense, engaging and exceptionally interactive and fun show suitable for all ages from 4 to 11 and families. Now, Goldie is pretty much totally awesome. She's a good neighbour and a great friend who is always helping others. Goldie is always mindful of strangers when she's out and about, because it's important to be aware of those around you and never talk to strangers. It's true what they say, Goldilocks rocks, but not everyone agrees. The big bad wolf is most annoyed that Goldie has become so popular. He's planning all sorts of trouble and he's always been a bit of a bully. So watch out, Goldilocks. Sounds like a great little show there happening. Jelly Entertainment showcases a clever educational message using a fun twist on the classic children's story to shine a light on the topics of stranger danger and bullying through a fun and immersive production. Well, there you go. That's happening this Friday, 24th of July at 9:30 a.m. at the Harvey Recreation and Cultural Centre. It is a ticketed event, so please get on the Harvey Recreation and Cultural Centre's website or go and see him in person. $10 for adults, $8 concessions, $6 for students. That's Goldilocks Rocks this Friday, the 24th of July at 9:30. It is 19 minutes to 9 o'clock. It's time to hit the road with Steve Earle. Here's a classic one of his songs called Copperhead Road. 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

0: Hi, my name is Olive Wallum and I love living in Harvey because I was born here and it's home to me. 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
1: On a warm summer's evening, on a train bound for nowhere, I met up with a gambler. We were both too tired to sleep, so we took turns of staring out the window at the darkness till boredom overtook us.

way back in 1978 from the name of the same album, the song there, The Gambler, by Kenny Rogers. You win some, you lose more. That's what they say. 10 minutes to 9 o'clock. The news is just around the corner. Happening at Harvey Connect this week, we do have a thing called the Memory Loss Cafe. We welcome people living with memory loss and dementia and their carers to come for a coffee, stay for a fun tabletop activity and share experiences every second Wednesday right here at Harvey Connect from 10 a.m. until 12 noon. It's free, it's low key, and you don't need to register. Just drop in and have a cuppa. The Forget-Me-Not Memory Cafe concept was pioneered many years ago by Angie McCluskey, who recognised the importance of bringing together people living with dementia in a relaxed, supportive setting. Now, her vision has since inspired many similar cafes across Western Australia, including one right here in Harvey, helping to reduce isolation and create an environment where people share experiences. Now, as I said, the Memory Cafe provides safe, low-sensory spaces for people living with memory loss and their carers to socialise and swap stories, tips and tricks about memory loss. Now, this is happening this Wednesday, the 22nd of July, from 10 a.m. until 12 p.m. at Harvey Connect. Now, Australian Library also do it, but they do it every second Thursday down there at the Australian Library. And their one is July 30 is their next event there. So they run every second Thursday. But here in Harvey, we run every second Wednesday at the Harvey Connect Centre here. The Memory Loss Cafe, that is happening this Wednesday from 10 a.m. until 12 p.m. at Harvey Connect. So get on down there to help get the memory loss and dementia people in a little safe environment to share stories and interact with other people and share experiences down at there at Harvey Connect. The Memory Loss Cafe right here in Harvey, 10 a.m. till 12 p.m. Wednesday, the 22nd of July. 9 minutes to 9 o'clock. Time for Leo Sayer. Get on your dancing shoes now. And it's a song called You Make Me Feel Like Dancing.

Yeah, that was English singer Leo Sayer there from way back in 1976. That song was released, and You Make Me Feel Like Dancing. If you feel like dancing, you can get on to the Rock and Roll Dance Night. Shake, Rattle and Roll, Saturday the 5th of September at Harvey Connect, right here in Harvey at Udak Road. There'll be raffles during the night, prizes for best outfit. Doors open at 7 o'clock. Bring your own cold drinks, tea, coffee and supper provided. And all the funds raised for this event go to the Harvey Connect and Harvey Men's Shed. $25 per ticket, and this must be purchased in advance from Robin Coleman on 0418959595. Pretty much dig up your best costumes for this. You can dress up as the Fonz or John Travolta, Olivia Newton-John, or they got old leather jackets be out. That's happening Saturday the 5th of September at Harvey Connect, the Rock and Roll Dance Night. Right, the news is about to get on here at the Harvey Community Radio. I'm going to slip a Cold Chisel song in before that, and this is K-San. It's Harvey Community Radio 96.5 FM. It's your town talking.

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1: This is Air News Western Australia. I'm Mark Dransfield. The Department of Agriculture has revealed another two presumed positive cases of H5 bird flu found in seabirds in WA. Testing from the CSIRO has found the presumed positive results in a petrel found in Parry Beach in Denmark and in another petrel located in seabird north of Perth. It takes the total cases of confirmed or presumed positive cases of H5 bird flu in Australia to 17. Telstra has conceded last week's network outage may have been avoided if a software update had been completed. A parliamentary inquiry is underway investigating the disruption that left hundreds of people unable to call 000. The committee has heard a server was missing a necessary software update and a design change had not been recorded. Telstra Chief Executive Vicky Brady has told the inquiry the telcos let its customers down.
2: Had that software update been completed, or had the design change been properly documented and reflected in the maintenance procedures, the outage may not have occurred. This is clearly unacceptable. Our controls were not good enough.
1: The Electrical Trades Union says workers at BHP's Port Hedland Bulk Terminal simply want a level playing field. The mining giant says its operations were not affected by the 8-hour strike at the terminal yesterday, which was the first industrial action in 26 years in the Pilbara. WA Union Secretary Adam Woodidge says workers just want to know what their future at the port looks like.
3: This is about respect. This is about workers saying, we've had enough of being disrespected in our workplace. We've had enough of inequality in our workplace, and we want a level playing field so that we know what our future remuneration looks like. What BHP have been doing is some years workers get a 0% increase. Some years they get 2 or 3%.
1: Deputy Premier Rita Saffiotti says she won't be drawn on the fewer than expected unionised BHP workers who walked off the job as part of the industrial action, but is urging both parties to get back to the negotiating table.
4: There's differing accounts about the turnout. We want a negotiated outcome. We urge both parties to continue to negotiate and get an outcome that works for both parties. These issues are never easy. They're never simple, but we urge them both to work together to get an outcome.
1: And protected industrial action today by screening officers at Perth Airport may lead to delays for travellers departing through all four terminals. The United Workers Union says contractor ISS pays Perth staff up to 19% less than those in other states for the same job. Perth Airport says it's trying to minimise disruption. In air sport, West Coast coach Andrew McWalter says his young side's ready to take the next step in their development by claiming a big scalp. McWalter hopes that will be tomorrow night by beating reigning premiers Brisbane at Optus Stadium.
5: We're getting enough evidence from our games that we've got some growth, but we just have to do it for longer periods of time. And we think last week was a lot about moments, why we didn't win the game, but we're in a position to beat the Bulldogs, who are seventh on the ladder. We're in a position the week before to beat the Crows, who are one of the form teams in the competition. So our gap is to be able to win one of these games and some of these games in the not-too-distant future.
1: The Eagles head into the game unchanged. Outgoing Wallabies coach Joe Schmidt is confident Australia's better placed than when he started ahead of Saturday's farewell test. His record stands at 11 wins and 19 losses since taking the reins after a disastrous 2023 under Eddie Jones. But Schmidt says this Wallabies side has rediscovered their DNA.
6: I know people will look at the stark results and that's how you're judged. I fully understand that, but the number of tries we're scoring, the improvements we've seen in some of our set-piece work. I do feel like the brand of rugby we play is part of what's bringing crowds back to the game.
1: This is Air News Western Australia.
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Amy Stewart from way back 1979. That song was released, Knock on Wood. 9 minutes past 9 o'clock. If you're just tuning in, waking up this morning, you are listening to Saturday Mornings with Michael, right on here on Harvey Community Radio 96.5 FM. Trying to keep you up to date with ever what's going on today or the weekend or next week. One of those things is a lot of people like to know what the time is and also what the weather is. I can tell you today, well, it's not going to be that great. Early on anyway, it's currently 15 degrees here in Harvey. We are expecting morning showers here in the southwest land of Itching. They will be easing later. Winds are nor-westerly, turning westerly by midday, and those winds should ease late this evening. Tops of around 16 degrees in Collie and Busselton, and Harvey and Bunbury are looking at tops of 17 degrees today. Tomorrow, high chance of showers, most likely in the morning and again in the afternoon with light winds. Collie expecting 15 degrees, Harvey 16, Bunbury and Busselton tops of 17 tomorrow. And Monday, there's still a shower or two hanging around during the day. Collie 16, Bunbury, Busselton and Harvey will be 17 degrees there on Monday. And if you're heading off to Perth, I think the footy's on up there today, late today, this evening. Showers will be easing up there, tops of 18 degrees for today. Tomorrow, a shower or two, 18 degrees, and a shower's redeveloping later in the day on Monday with tops of 18. Now, the outlook for the southwest land division, maybe a shower Tuesday, pretty much clearing up and pretty much some cool conditions Wednesday and Thursday. Looks like no rain there. And up in Perth, showers easing Tuesday and looks like being clear Wednesday and Thursday. And it is school holidays are just about to finish and head off back to school next week. So the roads might be busy this weekend. So take care out on our roads. Keep your distance between the cars because the roads can be quite slippery when it rains. Got music trivia coming up very shortly, but we've got a Smash Mouth song on for you now. I'm not sure if you want to do this. You might burn your feet. It is a song called Walking on the Sun.

Yeah, it's Harvey Community Radio 96.5 FM. You're currently listening to Saturday Mornings with Michael. With Smash Mouth there and Walking on the Sun. It'll be a lot warmer up there than what it is here at the moment. Yeah, a bit damp out there. 15 minutes after 9 o'clock, we've got music trivia coming up very shortly for you. Bit of fun we threw up there, but before we do that, I'm going to rush through some AFL results and fixtures right now for Round 19. It all kicked off Thursday night at GMHBA Stadium. Sure they could throw another couple of letters in there if they want to. Geelong, 15-12-102, defeated St Kilda, 11-9-75. And we've seen last night, Adelaide upset the host Sydney at the SCG, 13-9-87. Defeated Sydney 10-11-71. And I can see on the ladder that Adelaide have snuck up to third, a game behind Sydney. And a bit tight up the top there. I mean, Adelaide did finish on top last year. They were the front runners there and probably went out in straight sets in finals. It's getting a bit tight up there. And Freo, they're doing all right. They're up top there, sitting pretty with a couple of games clear. They're actually on today, very soon, in a couple of hours' time. At the Adelaide Oval, Port Adelaide versus the Fremantle Dockers, 11:15 a.m. All the Freo fans will be tuning into that. And at 2:15 p.m, Marvel Stadium, we've got North Melbourne versus Melbourne. At 5:35, it's from the MCG, Collingwood versus Carlton. Sorry, I'm not going to do the Carlton voice today, Codes. And Optus Stadium sees the Eagles versus Brisbane tonight, up in Perth there at 6:10 p.m. And tomorrow, three games to follow at the MCG at 11:10 a.m, Richmond versus Hawthorn. And at 1:15, the Suns versus the Western Bulldogs at People First Stadium on the Gold Coast. And at 2:40 p.m. from Marvel Stadium to finish off the Round 19, Essendon versus the GWS Giants. Just a quick look at the top 10 ladder. As I say, Fremantle, Sydney, Adelaide, Hawthorn, Brisbane, Melbourne, Geelong, Western Bulldogs, Collingwood and St Kilda. Ran off the top 10 spots there. And there are a whole heap behind waiting to get into that 10th spot for the rookie round, or whatever they call it, coming up in the first week of finals. Teams 7 to 10 will play off, and the top 6 will wait and see who the other two are. All right, music trivia. That's definitely up next for you. But we'll get a Rose Tattoo song on for all you Fremantle Dockers fans.

0: just stirring up all the Fremantle Dockers fans there. That was a track by Rose Tattoo and We Can't Be Beaten. 20 minutes past 9 o'clock, that means it is music trivia time right here on Harvey Community Radio. It's something I always have a little bit of fun with, and it's only you out there can answer these questions, and you can get them right or wrong. It's pretty much to see how well you know your stuff about music. Normally, I just rattle off about three questions, give you a bit of thinking time, come back and give you the answers. It's as simple as that. Time to use the brains here on a Saturday morning. All right, I got one from the 80s, 90s and also the 2000s. Just going to mix it up a bit here. So let's kick off here with question number one. Good luck. In 1985, Madonna married what film actor? Question two. What trio of brothers went to number one on the Billboard Hot 100 with the 1997 song Mbop? Question three. What 2000s band released the hit song Apologize? All right, I'll give you a little bit of thinking time.
1: Some of the best things in life can be hiding right there in plain sight. Jenny Shoes and Fashions is one of those shops. Come on down to the main street of Harvey and you'll find Jenny and the crew in there with the most amazing range of shoes and fashions for both men and women. If Jenny hasn't got it, it's not worth wearing. Come on into the main street of Harvey, make yourself known to Jenny and her team, and I'm sure that you'll be very impressed. Thanks very much to Jenny Shoes and Fashions for being an amazing sponsor of Harvey Community Radio.
0: Most certainly. We always like to thank our station sponsors for keeping us on the airwaves. Much appreciated from all of us here at Harvey Community Radio. How'd you go with those three questions there? I'll just hand it out to you. I mean, I'm sure you'll get a couple of them there. As I said, there was one from the 80s, 90s and also the 2000s in there, just to mix it up a bit. All right, I'm going to give you the answers to them right now. Question one was, in 1985, Madonna married what film actor? And that was Sean Penn. I think apparently it lasted, I'm not sure, 4 years maybe. I do recall. Anyway, we'll move on from that. Hope you got that one correct. Question two, what trio of brothers went to number one on the Billboard Hot 100 with the 1997 song Mbop? I'm sure a few of you out there will know exactly what that song was and who sung it. Question three, what 2000s band released the hit song Apologize? And the answer there was Timbaland. There you go. Three of the best. Hope you got three out of three there. Two out of three ain't bad. One out of three. Well, if you got any of them correct there, well done. Hey, it's just a little bit of fun. I'll throw up. Some of you out there might want to have a little bit of fun along the way and try and work out what they are. If not, you know what the answers are to them now. And always, I do play a song from the three questions, and I spun the wheel, and it's landed on number three. How lucky is that? And I've even got the song ready for it. You just love it when things go well. And it is from the 2000s band, who had the hit song Apologize. This is Timbaland, which features One Republic. Thanks for tuning in today to Harvey Community Radio. This is Saturday Mornings with Michael. I hope you're enjoying your day.

My name is Chloe Phillips-Mitchell. I am in Year 6 at Kingston Primary School. And I want to thank all the volunteers at Harvey Community Radio for playing great music.

Yes, this is Harvey Community Radio 96.5 FM. Thanks for tuning in today. It's pretty much smack bang on 9:30 here on a Saturday morning, July 18 it is. A bit wet outside at the moment, but it should clear later in the day and the wind should get a little bit lighter. That was U2 from the, one of their greatest albums, the Joshua Tree, with their song With or Without You. That was released back in 1987. All right, time for the Southwest footy fixtures for this week. A bit of a deja vu. I did read them out last week, not knowing that there was country championships on last weekend up in Perth. Now, the 2026 country championships came to a thrilling conclusion with Peel, Central Midlands, Coastal and North Pilbara crowned Nutrien Ag Solutions Senior Men's Division Premiers following an outstanding grand final day right up there at Fremantle Community Bank Oval. Across three thrilling deciders, the best footballers from the country, Western Australia, showcased the passion, talent and pride that continued to make the country championships one of the state's premier football events. Now, Peel capped off an outstanding carnival by claiming the Division 1 title with a 12-7-79 to 6-10-46 victory over defending premiers the Southwest. Well done, guys, the Southwest team. Ty Kemp produced a best-on-ground performance to lead Peel to the championship, while Brett Hill finished with three goals in an impressive team display. Division 2 was Central Midlands Coastal. They continued its undefeated run through the championships, defeating Eastern Districts 10-4-64 to 7-6-48. And the North Pilbara claimed Division 3 honours after holding off a determined Mortlock outfit, winning 11-8-74 to 10-3-63. Good work, guys, on doing the South 2026 Country Championships last weekend in Perth. Now, this weekend, round 16 kicks off today, the Southwest footy fixtures, with Collie versus Bunbury at the Collie Recreation Ground. Colts kick off at 10:15 a.m, reserves at 12:10, and the league at 2:10 p.m. Dunsborough versus Donnybrook at the Dunsborough Playing Fields. The Colts kick off there at 9:10 a.m, reserves at 11:05, and the women's are at 1, and the league kick off at 2:45 p.m. And the Harvick Brunswick Leschenault versus South Bunbury. Now, that is the 70th anniversary today. The Harvey Brunswick Leschenault will celebrate the club's 70th anniversary today with their South Bunbury at Brunswick Oval in round 16 of the Dale Alcott Home Southwest Footy Finals League season. Now, off the field, the Lions have a whole day of activities planned with memorabilia and auctions, while on the field, the Lions will be looking forward to defeating the Tigers, who have won the last 9 contests, with the Lions losing a thriller to South Bunbury in round 5 by 6 points at Hans Memorial Oval. And that's today at the Harvey Brunswick Leschenault Oval. Reserves kick off at 11:45. Women are at 1:40. Excuse me for that. The old frog's back in my throat. Women are at 1:40. The league are off 3:10 p.m. and the Colts, they're at 5:50 p.m. That's the 70th anniversary for the Harvey Brunswick Leschenault team. Tomorrow, a couple of games happening. Eton versus Busselton at Glen Huron Reserve. Colts are at 9:10. Reserves at 11:05. Women are at 1 p.m. and the league are at 2:30 p.m. And to finish off the round 16 there for the Southwest Footy League, Kerry Park versus Augusta Mugget River at Cully Park. Colts are at 9:10. Reserves at 11:05. Women are at 1 o'clock and the league kick off at 2:30 p.m. And the Harvey Bulls have got a bye. They can rest until next weekend. Get on down and support your local Southwest footy teams. Right here on Harvey Community Radio, it's 25 minutes to 10 o'clock. It's time to get up.

0: Yeah, it's Harvey Community Radio 96.5 FM. That was Wham, George Michael and the Boys with Wake Me Up Before You Go-Go. It is 21 minutes to 10 o'clock, and I've got a couple of studio guests. You might know one of them in the name of Duncan, with Brekkie with Duncan every Monday, Thursday and Friday from 7.30 till 10 o'clock. And I have the lovely Taryn from Alcoa. How are you, Taryn?
1: I'm great. Thanks, thanks for having me in.
0: And Duncan is pretty good at dragging people off the street. And I do know there's something going on today outside the IGA, and Duncan is going to tell us all about it. Duncan, good morning to you as well.
2: Good morning, Michael, and good morning, everyone. Yeah, I was on my way to Men's Shed this morning, and I just happened to notice some activity happening outside Parton's in the main street of Harvey. Yeah. So I thought I'll see if I can drag him on the radio, and Taryn has come to join us today. Taryn, you're on the street, well, I'm going to say, giving out coffee vouchers, free coffee vouchers at Harper Street Bakery and the Curious Cockatoo as well. There must be something that you want in return from us.
1: Look, Duncan, we're just down. I'm down with a few members of the Alcoa team today, really inviting the community to come and have a bit of a chat to us. There's plenty happening with Alcoa, including some of our environmental approvals we're working on with the federal government at the moment. So like you said, come on down, have a chat to the team, grab yourself a coffee from one of the local businesses. We also do have a local business raffle that you can enter with some fantastic prizes. We'll be down till 12 o'clock today. And if anybody can't make it down today but wants to come and have a chat to the team, we will be in Yarloop on Tuesday in the Community Resource Centre there from 10 o'clock till 12 o'clock, and next Saturday in the Waroona IGA. So we'll be parked up out the front of the IGA. We do like a bit of an IGA pop-up, the Alcoa team. So we'll be there next week from 10 till 12. Just a chance for anyone, if you've got anything on your mind, anything you wanted to speak to the Alcoa team, learn more about sort of the Alcoa business, please come down. Really friendly team. Happy to sort of answer any questions that anyone might have, or learn more about our business and our future approvals.
2: And you're after feedback from the community on certain issues?
1: Yeah, look, absolutely. Anything that's on anyone's mind. We've had some really great chats already this morning about people just wanting to understand more, about sort of Alcoa's operations. We've had a couple of big announcements lately, including our gallium project, which was announced just this week. So please, if there's anything that you think, I've read about that or want to learn more, it's a great chance for us to just have that kind of face-to-face conversation. And yeah, like you said, come down, grab yourself a coffee and make it part of your morning.
0: I just wanted to say just briefly, I'm glad you come in on a Saturday, because it is hard to get here on a Saturday morning with Saturday Mornings with Michael. It is so busy to get a spot on the show, but you're guest number two for me. Well done. And he is number one about a month or two ago.
2: That's right. Not many people come in here on a Saturday morning.
0: It's normally very quiet. You might see the odd person walk past the window to go to Studio 2, and then I see, good couple. Thanks for coming in and joining the show and putting your word across. And how long are you there today for?
1: We're there until 12 o'clock today. Yep. So hopefully we can have some really great chats. Like I said, if there's anything that anyone has on their minds that you can't make today, you can also reach out to our team. We have plenty of information on our website, and we also have some really great social media pages. So please, hopefully we see more people come down today and also next week at Waroona, and on Tuesday in Yarloop as well.
0: And I'm sure Duncan will probably get you on your Monday or Thursday or Friday show for a bit more input next week. So he's always loves getting people
2: on
0: board.
2: That's right. My door is always open. But it's great to see Alcoa out in the community. And you do a lot of partnerships with community groups around the place. I know that my involvement in the bowling club, Alcoa is there helping us out. We've got the Men's Shed. You're out in the community. So you're kind of good to the community groups, and that must give you warm fuzzies at Alcoa.
1: Oh, that's fantastic. Thanks so much for that, Duncan. Look, certainly it's a part of Alcoa that I'm particularly proud about. I'm especially excited about our partnership with Telethon. I think we're in the sort of 100 days or less with Telethon, and certainly for me that's a partnership that I'm really close to personally in my family. So like you said, Alcoa's always looking for community groups, associations and partnerships. If you have something that's on, that you might identify as something that Alcoa could help out with, please bring it to our attention. We do have team members down today that are able to sort of take your details and have conversations, if not today, into the future, and work out where those opportunities really

0: Yeah.
1: Well said.
2: Yeah, that's great. So can you just say again exactly what you're doing today and where you're going to be in the next few days, the other towns that you're going to?
0: Yeah, absolutely. So the Alcoa are inviting our community to have a coffee and conversation. We are outside the IGA today up until 12 o'clock in Harvey. On Tuesday, we'll be at the Yarloop Community Resource Centre from 10 o'clock till 12 o'clock. And on Saturday next week, so Saturday the 25th of July, we'll be out the front of the Waroona IGA from 10 a.m. until 12 o'clock. Looking forward to having as many conversations as we can, but always available as well if anyone wants to drop us a line, send us an email or jump on our socials and we can have conversations as well.
2: Excellent. Really appreciate the fact that I could drag you in here across town. Come on in. I twisted your arm, but you did the right thing. But yeah, thank you very much for coming in, Taryn.
0: No, really appreciate it. Thanks so much.
1: Yeah, I used to say, look out for the bearded man on a bike, but he has shaved it, so it's a small beard. If you're walking on the street, he'll drag you in like he did with Tony Banner on a Monday. He was quietly walking down the street trying to get a coffee, and come into the studio, have a chat. So if you're quite welcome to come in Monday as well, if you want to express that a bit more about during the week, what's happening with Alcoa and what's going on. And thank you, Duncan, for getting all the prep work, because I had nothing.
2: You had no idea when
1: it was just out of the blue, which is good. Hey, it's a good surprise. Yeah, thanks again, Taryn from Alcoa, for dropping in and expressing all that, what's going on around outside the IGA until 12 o'clock today. And also, thank you, Duncan.
2: Thanks for letting us interrupt your show, mate.
1: Anytime. It's always good fun. All right, this is Harvey Community Radio 96.5 FM. Let's get Corona on for you now and Rhythm of the Night.

0: following is a message from a station sponsor.
1: All right, mate. YouTube says it's easy. Just cut here and she'll fall right where we want. Yeah, I don't think it's meant to lean that way. No, I've got it. 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When it comes to tree removal, guessing isn't a strategy. 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
2: 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And don't forget, it's your town talking. I've been

Yeah, that was a reggae band there, Inner Circle, with their song Sweat. Well, it is 6 minutes to 10 o'clock. The news is coming around very quickly. Before that, I'll let you know about famous birthdays today, July the 18th. Vin Diesel, born 1967 in California. He was a movie actor, screenwriter, producer and director who stars in the Dominic Toretto as the Fast and the Furious films. He turns 59 today. Kristen Bell, born 1980 in Michigan in Michigan. She is a TV actress who starred in Gossip Girl, plus films like Forgotten Sarah Marshall and Bad Mums. Also the voice behind Princess Anna in the animated film Frozen. She turns 46 today. Sean McAuliffe, the funny man from the ABC, born 1962 in Adelaide, South Australia. He is an Australian comedian, actor, writer, television presenter and lawyer. He was the host of the news comedy series Sean McAuliffe's Mad as Hell, also hosting the game show Talking About Your Generation. He gained recognition as a cast member as of the sketch comedy show Full Frontal. He turns 64 today. And last but not least, we've got Richard Branson, born 1950 in London, England. He is a business magnate. Branson began his business career young, opening music stores in 1971, which grew into the megastore chain Virgin Records. And 1984 then moved into the aeronautic industry, starting Virgin Atlantic Airways. And from then on, he pretty much made plenty of money, just like us here. He turns 76 today. And if it's your birthday today, happy birthday to you and enjoy your day. I've got to get out of here, sorry, but I'll speak to you in a minute. I'm just speaking to someone through the window. I did like to thank Taryn from Alcoa to being a guest on the show there. Had a chat with Duncan. You can't keep him out of this place. Just like the animals, as I'm going to finish off, thank you for tuning in to Harvey Community Radio. This has been Saturday Mornings with Michael. It's always great to have you on board. Enjoy your day, enjoy your weekend, and I'll finish off with the animals, and we've got to get out of this place.

0: 96.5 FM wouldn't be able to survive without our sponsors, and one of them is the Curious Cockatoo Cafe, found right here in the main street of Harvey. 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
3: Hello, I'm Kim Cartwright. A New South Wales woman has been arrested as part of investigations into the movements of police killer Desi Freeman. Dusty Fitzpatrick has more.
4: Victoria Police is working to determine who might have helped Freeman remain out of sight after he fatally shot two officers at Porepunkah. The 56-year-old spent about 7 months on the run after the incident before he was shot dead during a standoff with police. Detectives have now taken a 58-year-old New South Wales woman into custody about 3.5 hours from where Freeman lived. She's now being interviewed. No charges have been laid. Dusty Fitzpatrick reporting.
3: The owner of a Laos distillery has now been charged over a methanol poisoning that killed Australian teenagers Holly Morton Bowles and Bianca Jones. Danish officials say the business owner faces up to 4 years in prison for selling hazardous food and operating illegally. It's unclear which sentence is correct after Holly and Bianca's parents were previously told the maximum was only 1 year and a fine. Telstra has admitted a recent network outage was far worse than initially disclosed, knocking out 45% of its mobile network at its peak. A Senate hearing revealed the failure could have been avoided if the telco had replaced an ageing server that cost $30,000. The technical bungle also prevented more than 400 emergency 000 calls from being transferred to backup networks. A 17-year-old boy is due in court today after a rideshare driver was stabbed in Ipswich in southeast Queensland. Emergency services found the 45-year-old victim with a serious stomach wound in Redbank yesterday afternoon. He was transported to hospital in a non-life-threatening condition. The Federal Health Minister says smoking remains Australia's most significant public health challenge as new data shows a drop in those lighting up. Just 5.6% of Australians reported smoking daily in the latest survey by the Institute of Health and Welfare. Those numbers are down from over 8% 3 years ago. Mark Butler says the result means we now have one of the lowest smoking rates in the developed world.
5: That is the product of a concerted effort over many, many decades to drive down those rates of smoking and to improve the health of as many Australians as possible.
3: Australia's peak medical body has moved to reaffirm the role of doctors amid increasing online misinformation. It comes as an increasing number of people are seeking health advice from artificial intelligence. AMA Vice President Dr. Julian Raitt says people are being bombarded by information from a number of sources.
6: We think at such times having a doctor who can actually listen, assess a whole person, make a reasoned diagnosis, explain risks and uncertainties, and also take responsibility for clinical decisions, we think that sort of role is really very important.
3: A humpback whale calf has died after washing ashore on a Sydney beach, triggering precautionary testing for the deadly H5 bird flu. The 4.5-metre calf was found yesterday at Greenhills Beach, but died shortly after rescuers arrived. While the whales are considered low risk for the virus, experts maintain testing is a vital precaution. And Oscar-winning actress Brenda Fricker has died at the age of 81. She made history in 1990, becoming the first Irish actress to win an Academy Award for her role in My Left Foot. Fricker was also fondly remembered for playing the Bird Lady in Home Alone 2. This is AIR News. It was a big win for the Adelaide Crows, defeating Sydney Swans on their home turf. Terry Daniel with the details.
7: The AFL action saw the Adelaide Crows take a 16-point win over the Sydney Swans. 13.987 to 10.1171 at the SCG. That moves the Crows to third on the AFL ladder. Crows forward Darcy Fogarty telling Fox Footy he knew they'd need to keep the pressure on.
8: Huge win, yeah. We knew what we're up against coming here with the amount of pressure they bring. And that was a big focus for us to sort of try and handle that and bring our own pressure. So I thought we did that really well and we were lucky enough to come away with a win tonight.
7: Terry Daniel, Air Sport.
3: In NRL, the Sydney Roosters claimed their fourth straight victory with an 8-point win over Melbourne Storm, a major injury blow for the Storm with Will Warbricks sustaining a potentially season-ending Achilles injury. Earlier, Cronulla Sharks held on for a 20-18 victory over the Newcastle Knights. Sharks coach Craig Fitzgibbon says he was impressed with his side's resilience.
9: They turned up. They're a handful tonight and they're a good side, so it's like the way we didn't go away at all. Like, not at any point did I see us not stay at it.
3: McLaren's Lando Norris will have a 10-place grid penalty at the Belgian Grand Prix as a result of exceeding the permitted number of engine parts. The world champion's car will be fitted with his fourth new battery of the season, one more than is permitted. And tonight, the Wallabies meet Italy in Perth. Australian Independent Radio News.

It certainly is, and you're probably wondering why my voice is still on the air after 10 o'clock. I'm just going to back up my little request here. I did have Leslie Ugel. She poked her head in while I was saying goodbye just before 10, and she did want a request. Her very own, yes, a request from our very own here, Leslie Ugel. Apparently this is her favourite song, and if you are listening to Leslie, thank you for your request. It is Dobby Gray and Drift Away. And if you if you're not listening in, I'll definitely play it for you, like I said, next week again. But if you are tuned in, thank you, Leslie. Here is your song. I'm definitely out of here this time. I'm going home to do some work. So enjoy your rest of your day. Enjoy your weekend. It's Harvey Community Radio 96.5 FM. And here's Leslie Ugel's favourite song by Dobby Gray and Drift Away.

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1: Hello, I'm Kim Cartwright. Four men are now facing charges after an alleged home invasion and child abduction in the New South Wales Hunter Valley. Police say a group forced entry into a Muswellbrook home, assaulting a resident and fleeing with two children aged 4 and 7. One suspect was caught immediately after the incident last month, while three more men were arrested yesterday and are now before the courts. A distillery owner has been charged over the methanol poisoning deaths of two Australian teenagers in Laos. Chris McCarthy reports.
2: Holly Morton Bowles and Bianca Jones were among six who died after drinking tainted alcohol in 2024. Two Danish citizens were also killed in the incident, with the country's officials saying the business owner faces up to 4 years in prison for selling hazardous food and operating illegally. The case will remain formally open for 15 years, meaning charges carrying heavier penalties could be brought. It comes after loved ones of the Australians were previously told the maximum sentence could be just 1 year, sparking a number of representations from federal politicians. Chris McCarthy reporting.
1: WA's Deputy Premier denies claims from the Prison Officers Union that nothing is being done to improve the prison system. An officer was injured in a disturbance at the maximum security Casuarina prison on Thursday. The union claims understaffing is to blame. Rita Saffiotti says expanding prison infrastructure is their priority at the moment.
3: We've got significant funds allocated to expand the prison accommodation. That work's underway, and I'm looking forward to working with the new minister. Of course, the former minister was a very strong advocate for his portfolio, and the new minister, as I said, there's money that's been allocated both at mid-year review and budget to expand. In relation to the construction, it's really about now delivering some of our commitments.
1: A 24-hour teachers' strike in government schools in Victoria could still be in play for this Thursday, with the education union's bid for better pay and conditions far from settled. Teachers are set to vote on Tuesday whether to accept a new state government offer, including a 28% pay hike. Class sizes and pay increases for teacher support staff remain sticking points over the deal. A man at the wheel of a truck that was hit by a train in Perth in May has faced court on 5 charges. The late afternoon crash at a level crossing in Guildford left a woman and 2 teenagers with injuries that needed hospital treatment. About 100 passengers on the train suffered a severe jolt. 3 parked cars were hit by debris, and the train and railway line were also damaged. The 33-year-old driver from the Perth suburb of Ballajura faces charges including dangerous driving, causing bodily harm, and driving with a prescribed illicit drug in his system. The sporting world is mourning the loss of West Indian cricket legend Sir Garfield Gary Sobers, who's died aged 89. Widely considered one of the greatest all-rounders to ever play the game, Sobers redefined the sport across a 20-year international career. The iconic batsman and versatile bowler held the world record for the highest individual test score for 36 years. This is AIR News. The Sydney Roosters have popped into second place on the NRL live ladder after a win last night. Terry Daniel with the results.
4: It was a 14-6 win for the Sydney Roosters over the Melbourne Storm at the Sydney Football Stadium. The Storm's injury crisis deepened with a potentially season-ending Achilles injury to Will Warbrick. Roosters half Sam Walker told Nine they were tough opponents.
5: Yeah, they turned up. Yeah, all credit to them. Obviously losing a fair few players and obviously losing your winger during the games. Always tough there. And yeah, it was definitely a battle out here. Pretty wet, slippery conditions. The field's chalking up pretty bad out here. But yeah, happy to get the 2 points. But there's definitely a lot to work for.
4: In the early game, the Cronulla Sharks defeated the Newcastle Knights 20-18 in Cronulla. Terry Daniel, Air Sport.
1: Lions veteran Dane Zorko won't be taking West Coast for granted in tonight's clash. Brisbane are fourth on the ladder while the Eagles are struggling at 16th. Zorko says the team is still fierce competition.
6: I saw that last week against the Western Bulldogs. They played some superb football. Unfortunately for them, they couldn't get the result done, but they play enough games like that, they're going to win a lot more, and you can certainly see the direction they're heading in. So, yeah, we're wary, no doubt about it.
1: Last night, the Adelaide Crows had a 16-point win over Sydney Swans, 13-9-87 to 10-11-71 at the SCG. And Aussie golfer Lucas Herbert has raised eyebrows at the round two of the Open Championship. He now leads the standings by a shot after hitting a round of 62. Australian Independent Radio News.
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9: Thanks for joining me for another episode of Blues, Roots and Boots, a show that aims to bring you what is new and what is not so new from those who are known and not so known from Australia and the world in the fields of blues, roots and country music. Each week we embark on a musical journey through these genres that are the bedrock of all modern music. So sit back and enjoy Blues, Roots and Boots with me, Johnny D, produced in the studios of 101.9 Paradise FM and broadcast nationally via satellite on the Community Radio Network.

Louisiana-born bluesman Jovan Webb opens this week with a track from his latest album, Son of a Sinner, called When I'm Gone. In his second album with iconic blues label Blind Pig Records, he has Tom Hambridge at the helm again, the producer who steered Jovan through the first album, Drifter. It's said of Webb that he's bringing blues to a new generation with his convincing deep blues voice soaked in the heritage of his upbringing in Baton Rouge. Hi, welcome, and thanks for joining me for this week's Heart Journey that is Blues, Roots and Boots. Lots of variety this week with music from Katie Brook, Budgera, Ali Peterson, Killing Floor, Blank Instrument, Zed Charles, Blackjacks, to name some of the excellent talent in the playlist. Ali Patterson is a singer-songwriter from near the town of Ballarat in Victoria. Her songs are country folk supported by a voice that has the purity of tone that made Judith Durham's voice memorable. For a more contemporary comparison, think Florence and the Machine. Dig is her latest. This is Ali Patterson with Dig.

Since the release of his first single in 2020, the proud Gudjonburra man of the Bundjalung Nation from Finkelhead, northern New South Wales, has headlined tours across Australia, collaborated with and opened for Ed Sheeran, won an ARIA in 2021 for Breakthrough Artist of the Year, and in 2022 for Best Soul R&B Release, and been nominated 15 times in all, and achieved 50 million streams of his single releases to date. He's due to release his debut album, Gentleman, soon, and from that album, we just heard Even at My Worst, from Budjara. Who is Matt Ford? Indeed, who is Pinky Beecroft? And who was the lead singer and keyboard player for Machine Gun Fellatio and co-writer for ARIA award-winning song for the Whitlams? There's no aphrodisiac. Well, they're all the same. Pinky Beecroft is the name that the singer-songwriter-screenwriter uses as his stage performance name, while his acclaimed screen and script writing is done under Matt Ford. Pinky Beecroft has just released a beautiful and poignant folk country song titled I'll Be Alright, which foreshadows the release of his album Lonesome Wolf, which launches in Brisbane in August. It's his first release of new music in 17 years. So let's enjoy I'll Be Alright from Pinky Beecroft.

0: of school. 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

We just heard from Katie Brooke, who was born and raised on a cattle property in the north of New South Wales and weaves rural life through her songwriting and storytelling. Brooke released her debut album, Sticks, Stones and Stories, in 2022 and followed that album up with Relentless, which she released at the end of 2025. We just listened to Someone's Enemy from Katie Brooke. Also from northern New South Wales comes Adam Gardner. He's a composer, performer, session musician and teacher, and his music and compositions can be heard in programs such as Muster Dogs, Getaway, All Aussie Adventures, Bondi Rescue and Warnie the documentary, and he can be heard performing solo around the Northern Rivers. This is Feels Like Freedom from Adam Gardner.

From Melbourne, we have blues-infused duo Blackjacks, who released their debut album, High Stakes, at the beginning of 2025. They've been taken under the wing of Aussie blues legend Lloyd Spiegel, who has also been the producer of their first album. Blackjack's reputation is for generating high-energy shows with their raw and stripped-back sound. From their album High Stakes, we listen to Unrestrained. Up next, it's Killing Floor, spelled F-L-A-W, which, despite the play on words, is, I suspect, a nod to the Chester Burnett, a.k.a. Howling Wolf, song by the same name. They are a blues trio based in the Blue Mountains near Sydney, who also describe their sound as raw and high energy, and listening to their album, I can attest to that. However, the track I have is a little more contained. From their recently released album, Better Late Than Never, this is Yesterday's Blues from Killing Floor.

That was Blank Instrument, the musical project of indie folk blues singer-songwriter Kim Franklin from Perth, WA. Her debut album, Jumping at Ghosts, has been several years in the creation and is due for release in October this year. Brand new is the track we just heard from the forthcoming album, Jumping at Ghosts. Up next, it's Brisbane-based Zed Charles, who's just released Jed, Josh and Jerry, featuring Jesse Redwing on blues harp. The 2026 Memphis Blues Challenge finalist and winner of the American Songwriter Blues category of 2025 has put together another interesting set following on from his very successful 2025 album, Hear My Word. Janky Slide Blues opens the new album, and that's the track we're checking out.

Our last artist was born and bred in Tassie and now lives on the New South Wales Central Coast with his family. Starting out writing and performing in his teens, Jamie Lindsay has been steeped in country music throughout his life, being a finalist in Star Maker, part of the Tamworth country music milieu, as well as attending the Country Music Academy back in his youth. A foray into rock in the early 2000s saw him follow that path for around a decade before returning to his country roots. He began working with acclaimed producer Rod McCormack towards releasing a follow-up to 1977, the album he released in 2024, and the track we heard was his latest, My Life. St. Louis Blues is the track we're going to wrap up with for this week. It's from Tom Harrison, who calls Brisbane home. His gravelly vocal style is a good fit for the folky blues that he loves. Blood on the Moon is the title of his pending debut album. Thank you for joining me for this week, and the somewhat eclectic mix has made up the program. I hope you found it as interesting and as enjoyable to listen to as I did in bringing it to you. And now, without further ado, here is St. Louis Blues from Tom Harrison, and until next time, don't forget to make a great day.

0: trumpet. Mambo number 5.
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2: This is Air News Western Australia. I'm Mark Dransfield. The Department of Agriculture has revealed another two presumed positive cases of H5 bird flu found in seabirds in WA. Testing from the CSIRO has found the presumed positive results in a petrel found in Parry Beach in Denmark and in another petrel located in seabird north of Perth. It takes the total cases of confirmed or presumed positive cases of H5 bird flu in Australia to 17. Telstra has conceded last week's network outage may have been avoided if a software update had been completed. A parliamentary inquiry is underway investigating the disruption that left hundreds of people unable to call 000. The committee has heard a server was missing a necessary software update and a design change had not been recorded. Telstra Chief Executive Vicky Brady has told the inquiry the telcos let its customers down.
3: Had that software update been completed, or had the design change been properly documented and reflected in the maintenance procedures, the outage may not have occurred. This is clearly unacceptable. Our controls were not good enough.
2: The Electrical Trades Union says workers at BHP's Port Hedland Bulk Terminal simply want a level playing field. The mining giant says its operations were not affected by the 8-hour strike at the terminal yesterday, which was the first industrial action in 26 years in the Pilbara. WA Union Secretary Adam Woodidge says workers just want to know what their future at the port looks like.
4: This is about respect. This is about workers saying, we've had enough of being disrespected in our workplace. We've had enough of inequality in our workplace, and we want a level playing field so that we know what our future remuneration looks like. What BHP have been doing is some years workers get a 0% increase. Some years they get 2 or 3%.
2: Deputy Premier Rita Saffiotti says she won't be drawn on the fewer than expected unionised BHP workers who walked off the job as part of the industrial action, but is urging both parties to get back to the negotiating table.
5: There's differing accounts about the turnout. We want a negotiated outcome. We urge both parties to continue to negotiate and get an outcome that works for both parties. These issues are never easy. They're never simple, but we urge them both to work together to get an outcome.
2: And protected industrial action today by screening officers at Perth Airport may lead to delays for travellers departing through all four terminals. The United Workers Union says contractor ISS pays Perth staff up to 19% less than those in other states for the same job. Perth Airport says it's trying to minimise disruption. In air sport, West Coast coach Andrew McWalter says his young side's ready to take the next step in their development by claiming a big scalp. McWalter hopes that will be tomorrow night by beating reigning premiers Brisbane at Optus Stadium.
6: We're getting enough evidence from our games that we've got some growth, but we just have to do it for longer periods of time. And we think last week was a lot about moments, why we didn't win the game, but we're in a position to beat the Bulldogs, who are seventh on the ladder. We're in a position the week before to beat the Crows, who are one of the form teams in the competition. So our gap is to be able to win one of these games and some of these games in the not-too-distant future.
2: The Eagles head into the game unchanged. Outgoing Wallabies coach Joe Schmidt is confident Australia's better place than when he started ahead of Saturday's farewell test. His record stands at 11 wins and 19 losses since taking the reins after a disastrous 2023 under Eddie Jones. But Schmidt says this Wallabies side has rediscovered their DNA.
7: I know people will look at the stark results and that's how you're judged. I fully understand that, but the number of tries we're scoring, the improvements we've seen in some of our set-piece work. I do feel like the brand of rugby we play is part of what's bringing crowds back to the game.
2: This is Air News Western Australia.
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Thanks for tuning in to Hobie Community Radio, 96.5 FM. My name is Michael, and this is What's My Theme, a music show with a different theme every week. And yes, it's nice to be back again for another week. Hope your day's going well today. My name is Michael. I do this every week. Just a bit of fun I do at the radio station. I put six songs together. You got to try and work it out yourselves, whoever you're around at the moment, your friends, family, or workmates. Just a bit of bragging rights you can have amongst yourselves. Also, just remember, there is no prizes to give away. I will not answer the phone here, as it is just a little bit of fun. Six songs, as I said. We know how the show works. It is all theme-related, and it could be in the songs, the song lyrics, the groups, band, or artists, or all of the above. I could trick you any way I can. Today, if you know your music, if you know your bands, if you know your songs, you might have a bit of a chance of trying to get this one. Listen in. I might give you a little bit of a clue along the way to see if I can help you out trying to work out what these six songs are. All right, let's get stuck into today's theme, which is I'm not going to tell you what it is until six songs are over. All right, let's get song number one on for you today. Good luck, everyone, with trying to pick what my theme is.

And there we have two songs down so far in the Pick My Theme edition today. Thanks for tuning in. My name is Michael, and this is a show called What's My Theme? I'm always pretty thankful that people tune in to this show, so I try and do every Wednesday at 1 o'clock. And if you do miss it, it is also repeated 12 noon on a Saturday, if you want to have a little bit of fun there. Six songs I've got for you today, as I did say. The theme could be in the song lyrics, groups, band or artists, or all of the above. Two down, we've got four to go. Let's continue now with song number three.

This is Harvey Community Radio, 96.5 FM. As I say, hope you're enjoying your day so far. There's plenty of great music here on What's My Theme every week. As I said, do I give you a clue today? Well, I might just help you out. There might have been something in those last two songs. Well, there's definitely something in the first four songs, but with two to go, maybe just concentrate on who is singing the songs today. That's right. It's all about the bands. That's all I'm going to say. All right, two songs to go before I will reveal what today's theme is. Let's keep it going here. Here is song number five.

0: And there we have our six songs today in the Pick My Theme edition. How'd you go there with all the six songs? Did my clue help you out a little bit about trying to work out who the or what the theme is? And it was all to do with the bands. I'm just going to rattle them off for you. The six of them that I did play: the Triffids, Eurogliders, Eskimo Joe, Birds of Tokyo, Little Birdie, and the John Butler Trio. Six of the best. So I'm just going to let you know exactly what it is. They are all bands from Perth. That's all right. They originated from Perth. So that's pretty much what it is today. As I did say in one of my clues there, it's not too far to go to work out where these bands are from. They're right in our backyard. That's right. All bands from Perth. And it all started off with song one, the Triffids, with Wide Open Road. Now, the Triffids, they are a rock and pop band formed in Perth, Western Australia, in 1978 with David McComb as singer-songwriter, guitarist, bass guitarist and keyboardist. They pretty much achieved some success in Australia, but greater success in the UK and Scandinavia in the 1980s before disbanding in 1989. Song two was the Eurogliders. We had a song there called We Will Together. And Eurogliders, well, they're an Australian band, formed 1980 in Perth, Western Australia, which included Grace Knight on vocals, Bernie Lynch on guitar and vocals, Amanda Vincent on keyboards. And 1994, Eurogliders released an Australian top 10 album called This Island, which pretty much spawned their number two hit single, Heaven Must Be There. I didn't play that one. We played a different track there. Number three, we had Eskimo Joe. Just trying to find his paperwork here. Eskimo Joe, we had a song there called From the Sea. Eskimo Joe, well, they're an Australian rock band that formed in 1997, right here in Perth, by Stuart McLeod on lead guitar, Joel Quatermain on drums and guitar, and Kayan Templey on bass guitar and vocals. And they were born and bred. The origin was East Fremantle, Western Australia. Well, there you go. And then we had song four, a song called Anchor, and that was Birds of Tokyo, rock band from Perth. Their debut album Day One gained them domestic success, reaching number three on the independent album charts, the IRA, and spending a total of 36 consecutive weeks in the top 10. So there you go, four of them already, all from Perth. Then we had Little Birdie at number five there with a song called Come On, Come On. Little Birdie is an Australian alternative rock band formed in Perth, Western Australia, back in 2002 by singer and guitarist Katie Steele, drummer Matt Checker, guitarist and keyboardist Simon Leach, and bass guitarist Scott O'Donoghue. They gained public attention with their single Relapse gained popularity on radio stations. I'm not going to mention who they were. And yeah, they released studio albums, they were on the ARIA charts, and pretty much, yeah, Origin was Perth, Western Australia, and formed in 2002. And that last one there, let me try and find him wherever he is. Good old John Butler. I actually bumped into him once down south. Didn't even know who he was till someone called him John. And then I got a little tap on the shoulder and someone said, hey, that's John Butler right in front of you there. Didn't even recognise him. That was many, many years ago. The song I played there was Better Than. And John Butler Trio, they were an Australian roots rock band led by guitarist and vocalist John Butler. They formed in Fremantle in 1998 with Jason McGain on drums, Gavin Shoesmith on bass, and Butler on vocals. There you go. Back in the old Frio days there. 1998, John Butler Trio performed there. That was a song by, and that was a song called Better Than. I'm just trying to get too much out at the moment. So that's what the theme is today. All these bands are from Perth. That's where they originated from. All right. Thanks for tuning in. We'll continue on the theme. We've got still to come. We've got the next couple of songs. We've got Gyroscope. And up next, a song called She's Like a Comet, and that is by Jebediah.
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3: 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It's your town talking.

Yeah, she's definitely different there. That was a song called She's Like a Comet. That was a Perth band there, Jebediah. Well, if you're just tuning in and wondering what's going on there, my name's Michael and this is a show called What's My Theme. Today's theme is all about the bands from Perth. We've already played six of the best before. And hey, if you did get that right earlier, well done to you there. And yeah, that one there was Jebediah. And Jebediah, they are an Australian alternative rock band formed in 1994 in Perth, Western Australia. And the band consisted of Chris Damon on lead guitar, Kevin Mitchell, a.k.a. Bob Evans, on lead vocals and rhythm guitar, and Vanessa Thornton on bass guitar. They were pretty much joined a year later by Kevin's older brother, Brett Mitchell, on drums after winning the National Campus Band Competition. And, well, that's what

And the members are Daniel Sanders as lead vocals and on guitar, Zoran Trivic on guitar and backing vocals, Brad Campbell on bass guitar, and Rob Nasiv are on the drums. And this is a song called Some of the Places I Know. It's Harvey Community Radio, 96.5 FM. It's your town talking.

was a great song there. Some of the places I know. You're currently listening to What's My Theme with Michael. And today's theme is all about bands from Perth. And that was one from Gyroscope. And we've still got a few to go before my time is up today. I'm trying to stretch there a little bit because it's not the overload of greatest Perth bands. I know there's a few of them out there. I mean, there's a few of them that thought they were from Perth, but jetted off to Sydney. I mean, I had a look at INXS. Someone said INXS, yeah, from Perth. But I think it was the Farris Brothers. They originated over in Sydney. They came back to Perth, got a little band together, continued on with their schooling and stuff, and then flew back over to Sydney and then became INXS over there. I could be 99% correct there, but you can look it up. But they definitely didn't form here as INXS.

Yes, I think all the Sydney people, they did very well over there. Also, Baby Animals were the same thing. They all went to Sydney. AC/DC also formed up there in Sydney as well. But I just wanted to make sure that all these ones, all the origins, originated, whatever you want to call them, all the bands started right here in Perth. Well, next one I've got up now is Tame Impala. You're probably wondering, who is Tame Impala? Well, they are a bit of psychedelic music project. Tame Impala, musical instrumentalist Kevin Parker, you know, has got this going. Parker originally conceived the project in Perth back in 2007 after a series of singles and EPs. Tame Impala's debut studio album, Inner Speaker, was released in 2010, and it was certified gold in Australia and well-received by critics. Parker's 2012 follow-up, Lonerism, was also acclaimed, reaching platinum status in Australia and receiving a Grammy Award nomination for Best Alternative Music Album. So here it is, Tame Impala with their song, The Less I Know, The Better.

0: The following is a message from a station sponsor.
1: All right, mate. 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
3: We always like to thank our station sponsors for keeping us here on the airwaves and giving me a job to do here on a Wednesday, 1 o'clock. As I do mention, yes, what's my theme? I do appreciate everyone that tunes in to the show to have a little bit of fun, enjoy the music as well. And it is always Wednesday, 1 o'clock. And if you do miss today's show or can't get around to listening to it today, you can always catch it Saturdays at 12 noon for the repeated show. Well, I've got one more song to go before I'm out of here. Might even squeeze in another one behind that, but she isn't a band. She's on her own. But this one I'm going with, Johnny Diesel. Now, his real name is Mark Dennis Lizzotti. Born May 1966, he is an American-born Australian singer-songwriter and musician who has released material under the name of Diesel, Johnny Diesel, as lead of the band Johnny Diesel and the Injectors. And as a solo performer, as well as under his birth name, two of his albums reached number one on the Australian Recording Industry Association, which is the ARIA, album charts, pretty much in 1992, Hip Fidelity, and The Lobbyist in 1993. Now, Johnny Diesel, he pretty much kicked off in 1982 with his career here in Perth and then ended up in Sydney, pretty much like they all do. Then in 1986, came back to Perth to become Johnny Diesel with a couple of friends and the Injectors. Johnny Diesel and the Injectors back in 1986. And then a year later, 1987, he relocated back to Sydney, left us here. So I'm going to claim him as he's originated. His Johnny Diesel and the Injectors was right here in Perth in 1986 before he left the roads and headed back to Sydney. So I'm going to claim him. We're all going to claim him, Johnny Diesel and the Injectors. We're going to go out with him as our last song, and his song is called Come to Me. Well, just like to say before I head off, thanks for tuning in today to a show called What's My Theme. I really enjoyed putting these together. Hope you enjoyed it. Hope your day is going well, and pretty much enjoy the rest of your day, and I will catch you again next week. I'll leave you with this one, Johnny Diesel and the Injectors, and Come to Me.

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1: Hello there, I'm Sean Bindley. Consumer advocates are calling for legislative reform to prevent further network outages. A Senate hearing revealed Telstra's shutdown the other week could have been avoided if the telco had replaced an ageing server. The error also prevented more than 400 emergency 000 calls from being transferred to backup networks. Communications Consumer Action Network Chief Executive Carol Bennett says all telcos need greater oversight from the government.
2: This is a service we all rely on, so it should be legislated and regulated that way. If we have mobile reliability standards that are enforceable, would this outage have occurred in the first place?
1: Construction industry representatives want to see an independent regulator established to crack down on corruption in the sector. It comes as pressure mounts for a royal commission into alleged misconduct by unions on building sites in Victoria. Master Builders Australia Chief Executive Danita Warne says placing the CFMEU into administration was a positive step, but more needs to be done.
3: We need this regulator up and running as quickly as possible to work in tandem with the work that the administrator is doing, but then be in perpetuity post-administration to hold all parties to account in the building and construction industry so we don't see yet again history repeating itself.
1: After many months of delays, the owner of a Laos distillery has been charged over methanol poisoning that killed Melbourne teenagers Holly Morton Bowles and Bianca Jones. The business owner faces up to 4 years in prison for selling hazardous food and operating illegally. With the latest, reporter Emily Rice.
4: As you say, the distillery owner has finally been charged. The charge officially is selling food that is harmful to health and operating an illegal business. Now, the issue is that that charge only attracts a penalty of between 3 months and 4 years in jail. The confirmation of those charges has come from the Danish government. Of course, two Danes were part of the six people that were killed in that methanol poisoning incident. They also say that this is deeply inadequate and they will be following up with the Lao government. Of course, Holly and Bianca's family yesterday spoke out about the inadequacy of the charges. They say they will continue their fight for justice and they have the Australian government in their corner. Penny Wong, our foreign minister, says she will meet with her Lao counterpart during meetings in Manila next week.
1: A humpback whale carcass has been tested for the H5 bird flu strain after washing up on a Sydney beach. No cases have yet been recorded in marine mammals in Australia, but the strains have devastated seal populations on sub-Antarctic islands. All 17 cases of the disease have so far been recorded in seabirds. And a West Australian woman has been arrested in South Australia after running a stop sign in a stolen car. ANU's Kim Cartwright reports.
5: A 25-year-old West Australian woman has been arrested after a short police pursuit in Ceduna, South Australia. Police say the driver of a stolen Holden Colorado failed to stop after running a stop sign. The ute later found abandoned and the woman arrested nearby. She's been charged with illegal use of a motor vehicle, failing to stop for police and driving while disqualified. She was refused bail and will appear in court on Monday.
1: This is ANU News. In AFL, Fremantle are looking for their 16th win of the season when they face an undermanned power side at the Adelaide Oval today. Dane Meppam reports.
6: The Dockers have made just the one change from their victory over the Swans. Hayden Young returns from a groin injury while Shea Bolton didn't make the trip. He's been managed. Port Adelaide have had to make several changes, most notably with stars Mitch Georgiades and Zach Butters forced out through injury, while superstar Jason Horne-Francis will miss with a one-week suspension. Fremantle have found themselves on the right side of the ledger in their recent matches at the Adelaide Oval, but their last two clashes at the ground have been decided by 2 and 6 points respectively.
1: At halftime, Port lead the Dockers by 12 points. It's North Melbourne and Melbourne in the twilight game at Docklands, and then West Coast host Brisbane tonight at home, looking to snap their 5-game losing streak. The Eagles will need to eradicate a bigger losing streak against their opponents in order to notch their 5th win of the season. They haven't beaten the Lions since round 23 of 2018. Eagles coach Andrew McWalter admits it'll be a tough task, but his young side are up for it.
7: The last probably 5 to 6 weeks, they've been back to their best form, and it's a great opportunity for our guys to test themselves against, you know, two-time reigning premiership team and a team in form.
1: The other game tonight, Carlton take on Collingwood. In rugby league, the Dolphins are eyeing a rebound win against the Cowboys at Lang Park tomorrow. Tom Gilbert's side desperate to right the wrongs of last week's shocking 66-point loss to the Sharks. In the first of today's games, the Raiders take on the Rabbitohs. That game has just got underway. Australian Independent Radio News.
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Oh, there we go. A fairly long introduction into cobblers there. That's the Blue Oyster Club from 1976, I think. Yeah, 1976. Don't Fear the Reaper. Great song. Lovely harmony. It was. Let me have a look now. I felt that it just achieved some kind of resonance with the psychology of people when I came up with this song. I was actually kind of appalled when I first realised that some people were seeing it as an advertisement for suicide or something. And that was not my intention at all. It is like not to be afraid of death, as opposed to actively bringing it about. It's basically a love song where the love transcends the actual physical existence of the partners. Buck Dharma was the lead singer and writer of that song, Blue Oyster Club. A great band. They were considered a heavy metal band, but that particular song was a mild version of them. Vincent William Van Gogh. What do we know about him? Well, he was born on the 30th of March, 1853, and then died on the 29th of July, 1890. He was a Dutch post-impressionist painter, and among the most famous and influential figures in the history of Western art. In just over a decade, he created approximately 2,100 artworks, including around 860 oil paintings, most of them in the last 2 years of his life. His oeuvre includes landscapes, still lifes, portraits and self-portraits, most of which are characterized by bold colors and dramatic brushwork that contributed to the rise of expressionism in modern art. Van Gogh's work was only beginning to gain critical attention before he died from a self-inflicted gunshot at age 37. During his lifetime, he only sold one of his paintings, The Red Vineyard. Amazing chap, born into the upper middle class family. He drew as a child and was serious, quiet and thoughtful, but showed signs of mental instability. As a young man, he worked as an art dealer, often travelling, but became depressed after he was transferred to London. A London of that time was probably quite depressing. He turned to religion and spent time as a missionary in southern Belgium. Later he drifted into ill health and solitude. He was keenly aware of modernist trends in art, and while back with his parents, took up painting in 1881. His younger brother, Theodorus, known as Theo, supported him financially, and two of them maintained a long correspondence. Yeah, so after all of that effort, and now his paintings are worth, well, billions, I suppose. Incredible. Vincent van Gogh. And all of that work was done before the age of 37. Makes you think, doesn't it? Now I know I've got the song Vincent, Don McLean, I think, so I'll just dig that out if I can.

Oh, I couldn't resist putting that on for you. There we go, that was Vincent by Don McLean, 1972. He wrote the lyrics in 1970 after reading a book about the life of Van Gogh. Van Gogh, I'm not sure how you pronounce it. It was released on his American Pie album. And the song topped the UK single chart for 2 weeks and peaked at number 12 in the US. On to another fantastically talented chap, Freddie Mercury. Just trying to find out. It said, flamboyant stage presence, edgy style and exceptional vocals. Everything about Freddie Mercury screamed original in rock. You can say it's written in his DNA to be remarkable down to his teeth. The Queen lead singer was just not your average artist, leaving behind a legacy in hard rock, influenced by his origins and saturated by character. But what's up with Freddie Mercury's teeth? Well, apparently they were notably protruding and made his smile very noteworthy. The reason behind his dental protrusion, was a very rare condition of mesiodens. In short, it translates to supernumerary teeth. And Freddie Mercury's teeth were afflicted by this condition, particularly since he had four extra incisors right behind normal incisors. And these extra teeth caused overcrowding and pushed his upper teeth forward and caused them to protrude outwards. But accentuated this condition were his front teeth, which were much larger than average. They took over his smile and brought all the attention to the protrusion. In fact, the extra teeth he had to the overcrowding and his overbite gave Freddie Mercury's teeth far more attention than his remaining features. The thing is, he wouldn't have them dealt with because he thought they were partly contributory to his incredible range. And I agree with him. He was a wonderful human being. And what an incredible sound. It says here, you may think that Freddie was unaffected by his teeth, hence why he never fixed them, but multiple sources tell us that Freddie Mercury's teeth were a major source of self-esteem problems. Hard to believe he had self-esteem problems, but he did.

I didn't quite have the rivers of Babylon with the washing machine, but, yes, one of the pipes had let go and there was water flying everywhere, so... Anyway, I hope you enjoyed that. That was Boney M, of course. Now, what should we talk about? You do come across some very peculiar stories when you're looking for them. It's apparently true, and it's a rather unusual historical anecdote. And this is an AI overview. Napoleon Bonaparte was indeed involved in an incident where he was attacked by rabbits during a hunt. It's in the summer of 1807, after a treaty ending the war between France and Russia, Napoleon organized a rabbit hunt to celebrate. His chief of staff, Alexandre Berthier, gathered a large number of rabbits, some accounts say thousands, from local farmers. However, instead of fleeing as expected, the rabbits, likely domesticated and used to humans, swarmed Napoleon and his men when released, believing they were being fed. The rabbits climbed on Napoleon, nibbled at his clothes, and even forced him to retreat to his carriage. The incident is sometimes jokingly referred to as Napoleon's least known military defeat. He probably didn't tell too many people about it, did he? I think we've looked at this next subject before, but anyway, it's worth repeating that the liver is the only organ that can regenerate itself. It's a liver regeneration. Is the process by which the liver is able to replace damaged or lost liver tissue. It's the only visceral organ with the capacity to regenerate. The liver can regenerate after partial hepatotomy or injury due to hepatotoxic events such as certain medications, toxins or chemicals. Only 10% of the original liver mass is required for the organ to regenerate back to full size. And the phenomenon of liver regeneration is seen in all vertebrates, from humans to fish. And the liver manages to restore any lost mass and adjust to its size to that of the organism, while at the same time providing full support for body homeostasis during the entire regenerative process. So the process of regeneration in mammals is mainly compensatory growth or hyperplasia, because while the lost mass of liver is replaced, it does not regain its original shape. God, dearie me. I know, as I say, we did touch on this before, years ago, when I first did the show, I think. During compensatory hyperplasia, the remaining liver tissue becomes larger so that the organ can continue to function. In lower species such as fish, the liver can regain both its original size and mass. God, well, I'll be on swoggled.

1987 there, Noise Works with Welcome to the World. Great sound, isn't it? Wonderful. Doesn't actually tell me much about it on Wikipedia or anywhere I could see. It peaked at number 41 in the Australian singles chart in January 88, but I'm surprised it didn't do better than that. Maybe it's one for the ghost gurus to look at. Talking of great songs, did you know that Yesterday is a song by the English rock band The Beatles, obviously, written by Paul McCartney and credited John Lennon, Lennon and McCartney. It was released on album Help in August 1965. But it was the most covered song in history. Yeah. It's McCartney's vocal and acoustic guitar, together with a string quartet, was essentially the band's first solo performance. It remains popular today, and with 2,200 cover versions, is one of the most covered songs in the history of recorded music. And I expect since this is written, there's a lot more. Yesterday was voted the best song of the 20th century in the 1999 BBC Radio poll of music experts and listeners. And was also voted number one pop song of all time by MTV and Rolling Stone magazine the following year. In 1997, the song was inducted into the Grammy Hall of Fame. Broadcast Music Incorporated asserts that it was performed over 7 million times in the 20th century. It's a melancholic ballad about the breakup of a relationship. And, oh, if you don't know the song, I can't find it for you, I don't think. Oh, I might be able to. I'll have a quick look.

Rubber Soul, is it? I don't know. 1965, anyway. Yeah, Rubber Soul. Good. 1966, actually. And it describes a man with no direction in his life and with no genuine world view. It's one of the first Beatles songs to be entirely unrelated to romance or love, and marked a notable example of Lennon's philosophically orientated songwriting. I couldn't agree more. Wondrous. On a totally different subject, did you know that the Icelandic language has remained the same for about 1,000 years? Apparently it's spoken by about 314,000 people, the vast majority of whom live in Iceland, where it is the national language. Since it is a West Scandinavian language, it is most closely related to Faroese, Western Norwegian dialects, and the extinct language Norn. It is not mutually intelligible with the continental Scandinavian languages, Danish, Norwegian, or Swedish, and is more distinct from the most widely spoken Germanic languages, English and German. The written form of Icelandic and Faroese are very similar, but their spoken forms are not mutually intelligible. The language is more conservative than most other Germanic languages. While most of them have greatly reduced level of inflection, particular noun declension, Icelandic retains a 4-case synthetic grammar comparable to German, though considerably more conservative and synthetic, and is distinguished by a wide assortment of irregular declensions. I don't know what they're talking about, but I do know that apparently all the sites I can find, it hasn't changed for a long, long time. Aside from 300,000 Icelandic speakers in Iceland, Icelandic is spoken by about 8,000 people in Denmark, 5,000 people in the United States, and more than 1,400 people in Canada, notably in the Nijin region known as New Iceland in Manitoba, which was settled by Icelanders beginning in the 1880s. Yeah, that's something we didn't know, isn't it? The state-funded Árni Magnússon Institute for Icelandic Studies serves as a centre for preserving the medieval Icelandic manuscripts and studying the language and its literature. So the Icelandic Language Council, comprising representatives of universities, the arts, journalists, teachers, and the Ministry of Culture, Science and Education, advises the authorities on language policy. So since 1995, they're trying to conserve it. Great. If we can, let's do it.

Well, I'm sure you recognise Cream there. Well, if you don't, I do. Cream from 1967. And the lyrics to Born Under a Bad Sign were written by Stax Records rhythm and blues singer William Bell. And the music by Stax band leader Booker T. Jones, or Booker T. and the MGs. He recalled, "We needed a blues song for Albert King. I had this idea in the back of my mind that I was going to do myself. Astrology and all that stuff was pretty big then. I got this idea that might work." And they certainly did. The lyrics describe hard luck and trouble tempered by wine and woman, with wordplay in the chorus in the turnaround. "Born under a bad sign, been down since I began a crawl. If it wasn't for bad luck, I wouldn't have any luck at all." But anyway, great song. The Cream version, it says here, this is Wikipedia, 1968, the Cream version. And it was on their third album, Wheels of Fire. The group's record company, which also distributed Stax Record, requested that they recorded it. And according to guitarist Eric Clapton, Cream's rendition follows Albert King's, except for the bassist and singer Jack Bruce combining two verses into "I've been down ever since I was 10. Yeah. Nice sound. Here's something that your normal human being doesn't normally think about. Automated mooring systems, AMS, have entered the maritime industry in hopes of replacing traditional mooring methods with high-tech automated solutions. And these systems use electric winches, sensors, and sometimes vacuum-based technology to secure ships to docks, reducing reliance on manual labour and improving efficiency. As ports and ships look to modernise and adopt greener, safer practices, because a lot of people apparently have been injured during the mooring exercise, AMS could become a key component in upgrading mooring operations. So sensors and control systems, once a vessel approaches, sensors positioned on the port and ship communicate with each other and guiding the ship into the correct mooring position. Electric winches and automated arms use electric winches or automated arms to secure the vessel, and these systems automatically adjust the tension to keep the ship in place, even during tidal changes. They say here about vacuum-based systems in certain ports, these systems are used. These systems create a vacuum to attach the ship to the dock, providing a quick and secure connection without the need for lines or manual adjustments. Centralized control. The entire system is controlled at the port, allowing operators to monitor the process and make adjustments as needed. So a lot safer than they used to be. Because you can imagine when you've got hundreds of thousands of tons coming into a dock, you don't really want to be standing there with a big rope in your hands, do you? So yes, these systems are apparently starting to become quite common.

There you go, Hot Rod Heart there by John Fogerty. It's the second track on Blue Moon Swamp, the fifth solo album. It came out in May 1997. It was written, produced and arranged by John Fogerty, and engineered by John Lowson and mixed by Bob Clearmountain. And the album peaked at number 37 in the USA, number 1 in Sweden, number 1 in Finland, number 8 in Australia. It's a good album, it's a good song. Apparently it took years for Fogerty to get Hot Rod Heart right, as he reflected. anyway, good. Now, we've been using LED technology now for years, but what is an OLED? Well, apparently it's an organic light emitting diode, or organic electroluminescent diode. In which the emissive electroluminescent layer is an organic compound film that emits light in response to an electric current. And this organic layer is situated between two electrodes. Typically, at least one of these electrodes is transparent. OLEDs are used to create digital displays in devices such as television screens, computer monitors and portable systems such as smartphones and handheld game consoles. I have actually seen that written up on some of these digital, some of these TVs. I didn't know what it meant. OLED, OLED. A major area of research is the development of white OLED devices for use in solid-state lighting applications. Apparently there are two main families of OLEDs, and those based on small molecules and those employing polymers. Adding mobile ions to an OLED creates a light-emitting electrochemical cell which has a slight different mode of operation. It's all clever stuff, isn't it? I don't know, understand enough about them. You may, and if you don't, maybe you could have a look through all these different sites. There's so many here. This is just a Wikipedia just to get us started. OLEDs. Very interesting.

0: Oh, that's an old cobbler's favourite there. If you don't know it, it's Smoke on the Water by Deep Purple. English rock band, the song's lyrics are based on true events chronicling the 1971 fire at the Montreux Casino in Montreux, Switzerland. It's considered the band's signature song, and its guitar riff is considered to be one of the most iconic in rock history. Yes, you can't really mistake it, can you? Yeah, that was 1973, that song. Smoke on the Water. What was the single? That was the B-side. Yeah. And Woman from Tokyo, I think, was on the other side. It's another good song. But later. I always thought Thomas Edison had only one claim to fame, really, and that was a light bulb.
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2: Hello there, I'm Sean Bindley. Australia's special envoy to combat Islamophobia is welcoming the federal government's response to his final report. The government will adopt 35 of the 54 recommendations to crack down on anti-Muslim behaviour. But it's expected Labor won't action structural reforms proposed by the special envoy, including calls for a ban on religious discrimination and an independent review of counter-terrorism laws. Aftab Malik says it means more will need to be done in addressing Islamophobia's root cause.
3: Further national examination of Islamophobia and action that addresses its social, institutional, and structural causes. Where the government has acted, I will support that progress. Where recommendations remain outstanding, I will continue to advocate for them.
2: Analysts believe Donald Trump's accusations of Chinese interference in the 2020 presidential election are laying the groundwork for claims of fraud in the upcoming US midterms. Beijing has vehemently denied the allegations made during a national address. Senior fellow at the U.S. Studies Center, Bruce Wolpe, says Trump is showing his anxiety ahead of November's balance.
4: The president's party has lost seats in Congress. That's going to happen again. He hates it, and that's why he has conjured up this massive conspiracy to try and seize control of the election, the mechanics of the election, to get a different outcome than what's coming at him.
2: The loved ones of two Australian teenagers who lost their lives to methanol poisoning in Laos have praised the support they've received from the federal government. A distillery owner has been charged over the 2024 incident, which saw six tourists lose their lives, including Australians Bianca Jones and Holly Morton Bowles. Speaking to Channel 7, Bianca's mother Michelle praised the action of DFAT in issuing a heightened travel alert for the nation.
5: The government have been amazing, yeah. And I just want to get the message out there, just don't travel over there now like that. Just please do not travel in Laos.
2: A woman is in hospital with serious injuries after an alleged hit and run on Sydney's North Shore. Emergency services responded to the incident at Roseville, where they found an 87-year-old with a broken leg. Investigators are now calling on anyone with dashcam footage to contact police. In air health news, Australia's top doctors are concerned by the rise of misinformation when people go looking for health advice. The Australian Medical Association has moved to reaffirm the role of practitioners in a changing digital landscape. AMA Vice President Dr. Julian Raitt says AI can lack accurate guidance. Gale force winds are expected to create 4-metre swells and cause serious beach erosion across southeast Queensland this weekend. A warning is in place for winds of up to 80 kilometres an hour this afternoon and tomorrow. The Bureau of Meteorology's forecaster, Phelim Hanafy, explaining where will be impacted the most.
6: Particularly the exposed coast, so areas of the more exposed, the Sunshine Coast, the Gold Coast, and the offshore islands as well, that's Stradbroke and Moreton Island, certainly could be gusts within the range of 60 to 80 kilometres an hour.
2: And the cricket world is mourning the death of legend Sir Garfield Sobers, who's died aged 89. The West Indian, regarded as the game's greatest all-rounder, former Australian batsman Ken Cunningham, spoke to Graham Corns about the honour of sharing the crease with the cricketing great.
7: Mark, my stump there, I looked up and there was Sir Garfield Sobers at the other end. And you know what I said to myself, stud? I said, what in the hell am I doing here? That's Garfield Sobers.
2: This is Air News. In AFL today, 10 minutes into the fourth quarter of the clash between the Dockers and Port Adelaide, and it's Fremantle by 26. Eagles coach Andrew McWalter admits tagger Brady Hoff will have a run with Roll tonight when they tackle the Lions at home, but they haven't decided who he'll line up against.
8: Yeah, Lockie's been in good form. They've also got a lot of other mids in good form. Will Ashcroft's in good form. Zach Bailey, you look across their team, they're not short of really high-quality players anywhere. So, yeah, we'll work through where we deploy Hoffy and the best mix for our midfield and backline.
2: West Coast go into the game unchanged from last week's loss to the Bulldogs. And the Sydney Swans have notched their first defeat at home for 2026, going down 87-71 to the Adelaide Crows at a wet SCG last night. Coach Matthew Nick says it was a win they needed.
9: To change momentum in the third quarter was just outstanding. That's as good as we've been in that space against a real high-quality team.
2: In today's NRL action, the Raiders take on the Rabbitohs, and then the Bulldogs go up against the Tigers. In Canberra, after 25 minutes, it's the Raiders 20, leading South Sydney 6. The Dolphins are eyeing a rebound win against the Cowboys at Lang Park tomorrow. Tom Gilbert's side now desperate to stay in finals contention after they were flogged 66-0 by the Sharks last week. The Dolphins skipper says a victory against North Queensland is a must for his side.
10: We have a lot of ex-Cowboys people have been associated with it, so just naturally those boys are going to be up for it, and you love getting one up on them. You love what happens in that 80 minutes. So.
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0: Here at 96.5 FM, we really feel like we're part of the community. 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
1: Barbara Streisand.

Some of the best things in life can be hiding right there in plain sight. Jenny Shoes and Fashions is one of those shops. Come on down to the main street of Harvey and you'll find Jenny and the crew in there with the most amazing range of shoes and fashions for both men and women. If Jenny hasn't got it, it's not worth wearing. Come on into the main street of Harvey, make yourself known to Jenny and her team, and I'm sure that you'll be very impressed. Thanks very much to Jenny Shoes and Fashions for being an amazing sponsor of Harvey Community Radio.

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1: This is Air News Western Australia. I'm Mark Dransfield. The Department of Agriculture has revealed another two presumed positive cases of H5 bird flu found in seabirds in WA. Testing from the CSIRO has found the presumed positive results in a petrel found in Parry Beach in Denmark and in another petrel located in seabird north of Perth. It takes the total cases of confirmed or presumed positive cases of H5 bird flu in Australia to 17. Telstra has conceded last week's network outage may have been avoided if a software update had been completed. A parliamentary inquiry is underway investigating the disruption that left hundreds of people unable to call 000. The committee has heard a server was missing a necessary software update and a design change had not been recorded. Telstra Chief Executive Vicky Brady has told the inquiry the telcos let its customers down.
2: Had that software update been completed, or had the design change been properly documented and reflected in the maintenance procedures, the outage may not have occurred. This is clearly unacceptable. Our controls were not good enough.
1: The Electrical Trades Union says workers at BHP's Port Hedland Bulk Terminal simply want a level playing field. The mining giant says its operations were not affected by the 8-hour strike at the terminal yesterday, which was the first industrial action in 26 years in the Pilbara. WA Union Secretary Adam Woodidge says workers just want to know what their future at the port looks like.
3: This is about respect. This is about workers saying, we've had enough of being disrespected in our workplace. We've had enough of inequality in our workplace, and we want a level playing field so that we know what our future remuneration looks like. What BHP have been doing is some years workers get a 0% increase. Some years they get 2 or 3%.
1: Deputy Premier Rita Saffiotti says she won't be drawn on the fewer than expected unionised BHP workers who walked off the job as part of the industrial action, but is urging both parties to get back to the negotiating table.
4: There's differing accounts about the turnout. We want a negotiated outcome. We urge both parties to continue to negotiate and get an outcome that works for both parties. These issues are never easy. They're never simple, but we urge them both to work together to get an outcome.
1: And protected industrial action today by screening officers at Perth Airport may lead to delays for travellers departing through all four terminals. The United Workers Union says contractor ISS pays Perth staff up to 19% less than those in other states for the same job. Perth Airport says it's trying to minimise disruption. In air sport, West Coast coach Andrew McWalter says his young side's ready to take the next step in their development by claiming a big scalp. McWalter hopes that will be tomorrow night by beating reigning premiers Brisbane at Optus Stadium.
5: We're getting enough evidence from our games that we've got some growth, but we just have to do it for longer periods of time. And we think last week was a lot about moments, why we didn't win the game, but we're in a position to beat the Bulldogs, who are seventh on the ladder. We're in a position the week before to beat the Crows, who are one of the form teams in the competition. So our gap is to be able to win one of these games and some of these games in the not-too-distant future.
1: The Eagles head into the game unchanged. Outgoing Wallabies coach Joe Schmidt is confident Australia's better placed than when he started ahead of Saturday's farewell test. His record stands at 11 wins and 19 losses since taking the reins after a disastrous 2023 under Eddie Jones. But Schmidt says this Wallabies side has rediscovered their DNA.
6: I know people will look at the stark results and that's how you're judged. I fully understand that, but the number of tries we're scoring, the improvements we've seen in some of our set-piece work. I do feel like the brand of rugby we play is part of what's bringing crowds back to the game.
1: This is Air News Western Australia.
7: 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In the South Country Music, I will be playing some great country songs. 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I'm Leslie Ugle and you're listening to It's Country on Harvey Community Radio 96.5 FM. 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

Marty Robbins down in El Paso a little while back. And now Miss Patty Page, or one of them, is wearing black. And Kathy's clown has Don and Phil where they feel like they could die. If we keep on losing our singers like that, I'll be the only one you can buy.

And that was Here Tonight by Brett Young, Behind Closed Doors by Charlie Rich, Let's Think About Living by Bob Lumen, Bobby Bear with Four Strong Winds, and Brooks and Dunn with How Long Gone. And you're listening to It's Country on Harvey Community Radio, 96.5 FM. I'm Leslie, and it's your town talking.

And that was Can't Say Aunt Country by Florida Georgia Line, Pam Tillis with Mi Vida Loca, Chris Young with Raised on Country, Juice Newton with Angel of the Morning, and Chris Christopherson with Me and Bobby McGee. 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

And that was Crystal Gale with Talking in Your Sleep, The Chicks with Wide Open Spaces, Don Williams with I Believe in You, Dwight Yoakam with Honky Tonk Man, I Forgot to Remember by Elvis Presley, and Wings of a Dove by Ferlin Husky. Once again, you've been listening to It's Country on Harvey Community Radio, 96.5 FM. 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
1: Hello there, I'm Sean Bindley. The federal government says Australia is a better country since moving away from the White Australia policy. Both the PM and Home Affairs Minister have hit out at comments made by One Nation leader Pauline Hanson during an interview with convicted criminal and far-right activist Tommy Robinson. Anthony Albanese says Australia is and remains a proud multicultural country.
2: Modern Australia is made up of, with the exception of First Nations people, people who've come from all over the world to make Australia their home, to have a better life for themselves, but importantly for their children and grandchildren, generations to come.
1: Australia's fuel reserves are now at their highest level since the start of the US-Iran war, but the PM is warning the crisis isn't yet over. In the government's weekly fuel update, Anthony Albanese says 55 ships will deliver a total of 3.2 billion litres of fuel to Australia over the next month. Meanwhile, the US president has accused Canada of willful negligence over wildfire smoke blanketing the eastern US. He says the cost of the pollution must be added to tariffs already imposed on Canadian goods. More than 100 million people across 18 states and the District of Columbia are under air quality alerts, with conditions in parts of Virginia exceeding the worst levels recorded during the historic smoke event of 2023. The Environmental Protection Agency says it is urging Canadian leaders to do everything in their power to put out the fires. Nick Harper is in Washington.
3: He has said that he accuses Canada of willful negligence, says that he's holding Canada responsible, and also says that the United States is now being unnecessarily invaded by filthy, polluted and unhealthy air, the quality of which is dangerous and totally unacceptable. The president is not happy, and he says that the cost of these wildfires to Americans runs into the billions, and as a result, he says, out of necessity, that cost must be added to Canada's tariffs. So a new threat, additional tariffs on Canada this evening from the US president.
1: A man has died in a crash on the Sydney Harbour Bridge today. Two vehicles collided on the bridge just before 1 p.m. A man aged in his 70s was given CPR at the scene before he was taken to hospital in a critical condition where he has since died. Meanwhile, three children, aged 4, 7 and 8, have been taken to hospital following another serious crash in Sydney. Police say they were all from one car, which hit a tree at Colo Heights just after 10 a.m. And a woman is in critical condition after falling 20 metres while rock climbing in southeast Queensland. Hugh Phillips reports.
4: The rock climber was with a group of friends at Mount French in the scenic rim when she fell just before 11 this morning. Due to the dense bushland, rescue crews had to carry the woman out on foot before she could be airlifted to hospital. A Queensland ambulance spokesperson says the woman sustained head and arm injuries in the fall. No one else was injured. Hugh Phillips reporting.
1: This is Air News. In rugby league today, full time in the nation's capital, with the Raiders too good for South Sydney, running out winners 34-24. The Bulldogs are looking to reverse their fortunes when they face the desperate Tigers tonight. Canterbury go into the clash 4 points off the top eight. Coach Cameron Serraldo says his side still has it all to play for.
5: I think we're looking at glass half full at the moment, and it's not exactly where we want to be, but we're still a very good chance there. And I think the main thing is that we take it 1 week at a time and not look too far ahead.
1: Broncos coach Michael Maguire says his side's title hopes are still alive. Brisbane snapped an 8-game losing streak with a victory over ladder leaders Penrith last night. Maguire says it was a win the Brisbane side desperately needed.
6: I saw it coming, but we just weren't able to dig it out over the last couple of months. We've had moments where we've been close to wins, but it was a tough time, I've got to say. You know, it's something there that you don't face all the time where you're the club that has the quality we've had.
1: In AFL, Frio comfortable winners in the end over a dogged Port Adelaide side by 28 points. Eagles coach Andrew McWalter admits tagger Brady Hoff will have a run-with role tonight when they tackle the Lions at home, but they haven't decided who he'll line up against.
7: Yeah, Lockie's been in good form. They've also got a lot of other mids in good form. Will Ashcroft's in good form. Zach Bailey, you look across their team, they're not short of really high-quality players anywhere. So, yeah, we'll work through where we deploy Hoffy and the best mix for our midfield and back line.
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9: Hi, and welcome to Nothing But The Blues. Ben's my name, and I'll be taking you through another 2 hours of solid blues music. Hope you can stick around and enjoy it with me. Let's get straight into the music now. This is Nothing But The Blues.

That was a theme tune from the movie Revolution of 1968. That was Steve Miller Band with Mercury Blues. Hi, g'day and welcome to another Nothing But The Blues. Ben here with you, bringing you another 2 hours of non-stop blues music. Hope you can stick with me. Here's one from American Tommy Dada, Louisiana Country Blues.

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1: All right, mate. 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

from 2025. That was Australian Brent Wood with his song Real Piece of Work. We're playing a bit of Aussie blues music here on Nothing But The Blues. Here's April Aiken and Taya Shani. It's Miss You The Most.

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2: This music gave me nothing but the blues.

David Elvin there with his song Big Mama. Before that, Aussie group The Bondi Cigars with She Shakes Me to the Bone. Hi, you're listening to Nothing But the Blues. Here's one from Guitar Shorty, What She Don't Know.

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2: Non-stop blues. 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

the album Big Daddy Gumbo from 2018, American Tommy Dana there with Dangerous Woman. Before that, another American group, Rick Clay Strays, with their song She's No Good from 2024. Here's another track from 2024 from Aussie artist Jack Nolan. It's Hold On here on Nothing But the Blues.

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1: This is Air News Western Australia. I'm Mark Dransfield. The Department of Agriculture has revealed another two presumed positive cases of H5 bird flu found in seabirds in WA. Testing from the CSIRO has found the presumed positive results in a petrel found in Parry Beach in Denmark and in another petrel located in seabird north of Perth. It takes the total cases of confirmed or presumed positive cases of H5 bird flu in Australia to 17. Telstra has conceded last week's network outage may have been avoided if a software update had been completed. A parliamentary inquiry is underway investigating the disruption that left hundreds of people unable to call 000. The committee has heard a server was missing a necessary software update and a design change had not been recorded. Telstra Chief Executive Vicky Brady has told the inquiry the telcos let its customers down.
2: Had that software update been completed, or had the design change been properly documented and reflected in the maintenance procedures, the outage may not have occurred. This is clearly unacceptable. Our controls were not good enough.
1: The Electrical Trades Union says workers at BHP's Port Hedland Bulk Terminal simply want a level playing field. The mining giant says its operations were not affected by the 8-hour strike at the terminal yesterday, which was the first industrial action in 26 years in the Pilbara. WA Union Secretary Adam Woodidge says workers just want to know what their future at the port looks like.
3: This is about respect. This is about workers saying, we've had enough of being disrespected in our workplace. We've had enough of inequality in our workplace, and we want a level playing field so that we know what our future remuneration looks like. What BHP have been doing is some years workers get a 0% increase. Some years they get 2 or 3%.
1: Deputy Premier Rita Saffiotti says she won't be drawn on the fewer than expected unionised BHP workers who walked off the job as part of the industrial action, but is urging both parties to get back to the negotiating table.
4: There's differing accounts about the turnout. We want a negotiated outcome. We urge both parties to continue to negotiate and get an outcome that works for both parties. These issues are never easy. They're never simple, but we urge them both to work together to get an outcome.
1: And protected industrial action today by screening officers at Perth Airport may lead to delays for travellers departing through all four terminals. The United Workers Union says contractor ISS pays Perth staff up to 19% less than those in other states for the same job. Perth Airport says it's trying to minimise disruption. In air sport, West Coast coach Andrew McWalter says his young side's ready to take the next step in their development by claiming a big scalp. McWalter hopes that will be tomorrow night by beating reigning premiers Brisbane at Optus Stadium.
5: We're getting enough evidence from our games that we've got some growth, but we just have to do it for longer periods of time. And we think last week was a lot about moments, why we didn't win the game, but we're in a position to beat the Bulldogs, who are seventh on the ladder. We're in a position the week before to beat the Crows, who are one of the form teams in the competition. So our gap is to be able to win one of these games and some of these games in the not-too-distant future.
1: The Eagles head into the game unchanged. Outgoing Wallabies coach Joe Schmidt is confident Australia's better placed than when he started ahead of Saturday's farewell test. His record stands at 11 wins and 19 losses since taking the reins after a disastrous 2023 under Eddie Jones. But Schmidt says this Wallabies side has rediscovered their DNA.
6: I know people will look at the stark results and that's how you're judged. I fully understand that, but the number of tries we're scoring, the improvements we've seen in some of our set-piece work, I do feel like the brand of rugby we play is part of what's bringing crowds back to the game.
1: This is Air News Western Australia.
7: 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This ain't nothing but the blues.

off the album Big Daddy Gumbo from 2018. American Tommy Dana there with Dangerous Woman. Before that, another American group, Rick Clay Strays, with their song She's No Good from 2024. Here's another track from 2024 from Aussie artist Jack Nolan. It's Hold On here on Nothing But The Blues.

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2: Oh, baby, these blues ain't nothing like loving you. Nothing but the blues.

Ah, yes, some more Aussie blues coming at you. That was Dylan James with Have a Little and Have a Good Time from 2024. Before that, Roy Buchanan with Choking Kind. All right, here's another Aussie legend. You would know him as Russell Morris. It's his track Big Red from 2012.

0: 96.5 FM wouldn't be able to survive without our sponsors, and one of them is the Curious Cockatoo Cafe, found right here in the main street of Harvey. 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
2: There ain't no kind of blues like these kind of blues. Nothing but the blues.

from 1975. That was the Amazing Rhythm Aces with Who Will Your Next Fool Be? Before the break, we heard from Colin Hay, of course, Australian legend there, with his acoustic number, Go Ask an Old Man. Hi, you're with Ben here on Nothing But the Blues. Let's get straight back into the music now. Here's one from 2021. It's Ghost Towns with Half My Fault.

0: hiding right there in plain sight. Jenny Shoes and Fashions is one of those shops. Come on down to the main street of Harvey and you'll find Jenny and the crew in there with the most amazing range of shoes and fashions for both men and women. If Jenny hasn't got it, it's not worth wearing. Come on into the main street of Harvey, make yourself known to Jenny and her team, and I'm sure that you'll be very impressed. Thanks very much to Jenny Shoes and Fashions for being an amazing sponsor of Harvey Community Radio.
1: 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Why do I like Harvey? 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

Oh, yeah, Aussie Phil Spence there with his song The One. Before that was Eric Clapton and John Mayer with Lies. And before that, the Rolling Stones off the Black and Blue album from 1976, Fool to Cry. That's about it for this show. Hope you can enjoy me again next time. Same place, same time, same station as we do it all over again. Remember, blues is easy to play but harder to feel. Blues tells a story, so make sure you tell yours. 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

Some of the best things in life can be hiding right there in plain sight. Jenny Shoes and Fashions is one of those shops. Come on down to the main street of Harvey and you'll find Jenny and the crew in

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It's your town talking.

Hi, my name is Mary, and I love living in Harvey because of a beautiful community that it is. I always enjoy tuning into Harvey Radio 96.5. It's your town talking. And this is also a special hello to Albert.

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It's just the best music. 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
1: All right, mate. 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

My name is Harry. I'm the Secretary Treasurer of the 10th Light Horse Bunbury Troop and also a Director of the Australian Light Horse Association, and I live in Harvey. 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
1: 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So long story short, I quit my job, I travelled the world, I found love and I became an artist. 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

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I'm at Harvey Community Radio, 96.5 FM, downtown Harvey. 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

0: Some of the best things in life can be hiding right there in plain sight. Jenny's Shoes and Fashions is one of those shops. Come on down to the main street of Harvey and you'll find Jenny and the crew in there with the most amazing range of shoes and fashions for both men and women. If Jenny hasn't got it, it's not worth wearing. Come on into the main street of Harvey, make yourself known to Jenny and her team, and I'm sure that you'll be very impressed. Thanks very much to Jenny Shoes and Fashions for being an amazing sponsor of Harvey Community Radio.
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Some of the best things in life can be hiding right there in plain sight. Jenny's Shoes and Fashions is one of those shops. Come on down to the main street of Harvey and you'll find Jenny and the crew in there with the most amazing range of shoes and fashions for both men and women. If Jenny hasn't got it, it's not worth wearing. Come on into the main street of Harvey, make yourself known to Jenny and her team, and I'm sure that you'll be very impressed. Thanks very much to Jenny Shoes and Fashions for being an

local people, a great community. We all love listening to Harvey Community Radio 96.5 because it is your town talking. I'm a First Lieutenant of the Harvey Hills Bushfire Brigade. We're the ones who put out the fires, not start them. And it's the people that make the town.

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It's your town talking.

gave it away. Everybody had to pay and pay. A hustle here and a hustle there. New York City is the place where they said, hey, babe, take a walk on

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That's how it works here in Harvey, where it is your town talking.

Some of the best things in life can be hiding right there in plain sight. Jenny Shoes and Fashions is one of those shops. Come on down to the main street of Harvey and you'll find Jenny and the crew in there with the most amazing range of shoes and fashions for both men and women. If Jenny hasn't got it, it's not worth wearing. Come on into the main street of Harvey, make yourself known to Jenny and her team, and I'm sure that you'll be very impressed. Thanks very much to Jenny Shoes and Fashions for being an amazing sponsor of Harvey Community Radio.

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2: 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I wish all the people out there a lovely and safe day. And remember, it is your town talking.

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0: Some of the best things in life can be hiding right there in plain sight. Jenny's Shoes and Fashions is one of those shops. Come on down to the main street of Harvey and you'll find Jenny and the crew in there with the most amazing range of shoes and fashions for both men and women. If Jenny hasn't got it, it's not worth wearing. Come on into the main street of Harvey, make yourself known to Jenny and her team, and I'm sure that you'll be very impressed. Thanks very much to Jenny Shoes and Fashions for being an amazing sponsor of Harvey Community Radio.
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0: Magandang gabi, ito po si Lenny. 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
1: And a very good morning, friends, and welcome to Let's Focus. And we've got a Let's Focus, if you want, on the Bible once again. And the topic today, some people have asked me, what happens when you die? And the Bible tells you what happens when you die very, very plainly, I believe. And we're going to have a look at that. I'm going to answer some questions first regarding the opposition to God, because there's all sorts of belief systems out there that has different understandings of what happens when you die. Some people see ghosts for that sort of thing. What are they and where do they come from? And we're going to have a look at some things just for a background of what happens when you die, because we have to understand who we should believe. Should we believe our eyes or people's stories or DVDs or books, or should we believe the Bible? Because I would say most of them differ, not all. The Bible has a teaching on what happens when you die, and that's what we want to focus on that problem, on that problem of belief. Who should we believe? Should we believe God in the Bible, or should we believe someone else or someone who believes something else apart from the Bible? So we need some background to find out where these